0: free to spread the word. I like she says it, so nobody. Lena Bird Miles.
1: Oh, Lena.
0: Feature on Brandon Watts and Selah's new project. So it's Brandon Watts and Selah featuring Lena Bird Miles. Song is called Nobody. Spread the word. I almost sound like Keith Sweat the way I said that.
1: Anyways. You did. You absolutely did.
0: Hey, Cameron Green. Thanks
1: hey,
0: for rolling.
1: Russell.
0: Thanks for rolling with a brother.
1: And thanks for letting a sister roll.
0: Cameron, we're excited because, of course, the Women's Health Expo is coming soon. And our brother was in here earlier. And boy, did he drop the knowledge. Dr. Paul Wallace was driving it today.
1: He was.
0: So if you want to get in touch with him, of course, if you heard some of the things he was talking about, his phone number is 323-296-3376, 323-296-3376, and he'll be featured at the KJLH Women's Health Expo this year. It is coming to the Long Beach Convention Center. It's a different month this year, so pay attention to that. It's Saturday, August 15th. And we have a whole pavilion this year for Alzheimer's care and the ones that take care of folks with Alzheimer's.
1: Absolutely. So we hope that you'll come out for a day designed uniquely for you, calling all auxiliaries, first ladies, church ladies, book clubs, and so on and so forth. This is our time to shine. So come on out, as Dre said, to the KJLH Women's Health Expo. What you can do now is register at KJLHradio.com.
0: And Cameron, earlier we talked about a new survey that was out talking about the top quick service restaurant chains, or fast food, if you want to call them that. So at the top of the list now, it's Jersey Mike's, followed by Chick-fil-A, Jimmy John's, Panda Express, KFC, who I thought nobody used anymore.
1: My mom keeps them in business.
0: Okay. Papa John's, Pizza Hut, Domino's, Raising Cane's, because there's a new one in Inglewood, as a matter of fact. A big one over there. Stays open, I understand, till 2 in the morning.
1: You
0: know what that means? They got a bar.
1: If you don't like seasons.
0: Okay.
1: Yeah,
0: and running up to top 10 is Starbucks at number 10.
1: Which is interesting because Starbucks and Jersey Mike's, well, Starbucks has a drive-thru, so I would say that probably qualifies more as a restaurant, but like Jersey Mike's, you got to walk in there, so there's never any drive-up, but they do have tasty food.
0: All right. Now, if you want to round out the top, that was the top 10. The next five would be Subway, Burger King was number 12, Culver's, who I'm not familiar with at all.
1: Not in California. No Culver's here.
0: Dunkin' Donuts. They don't call it donuts anymore. Just call it Dunkin'.
1: Yeah.
0: So Dunkin' is number 14 and number 15, Little Caesars. So there's your top joints.
1: Okay. I mean, a couple places I go are not on that list.
0: Which are?
1: Habit.
0: Okay, I've never been to Habit.
1: Habit Burger is absolutely great. Mm-hmm. And there's a couple local spots where I live that are great.
0: Okay.
1: That are not on there.
0: Well, we're sorry about your Habit, Cameron.
1: Habit is good. Listen, the listeners know.
0: Okay. All right. This is Spread the Word. We got some more great gospel music coming up next. Stay here.
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It's Spread the Word, playing some brand new praise, Lachey Knox. And he'll be right there. This is Andre Russell. This is Spread the Word. That song, of course, also featured Ernest Pugh with that five-octave voice of his. Andre Russell, Cameron Green, got you back. It is Spread the Word. It's a classic. Victor Bell and Hallel, Exalt the Lord on Spread the Word.

0: 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Some new praise for you. Leonard Bailey and friends. Thankful and grateful. I'm thankful and I'm grateful. And I'm Andre Russell. This is Spread the Word. Thanks for rolling with a brother. Great gospel music continues until midnight tonight. For Cameron Green, we love you. It's Spread the Word.
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Hallelujah. Let's just take it back a little bit. One, two, three, say. You might as well go ahead and get your dance on.

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0: family, it's Adele Amar, and I've got summer vibes. 102.3 KJLH is giving you a chance to win a family four-pack of one-day, one-park tickets to the Disneyland Resort and experience Celebrate Soulfully summer vibes for yourself. 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
0: I can't get no help up in here. 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
1: 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What's wrong with you?

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He's worthy of the glory. He deserves the praise today. Come on, everybody, all over the room, open your mouth and worship. 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

What you say now? 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

Are y'all tired way back there? 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Later!

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0: 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We are you, and we keep you well informed. The KJLH weather desk says 70s temperatures and lots of sunshine in the forecast for the Southland today. Summer 2026 is definitely here. 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

0: two rising stars, Genevieve and Jordan Ward, with a new single called Waiting Room. A good Monday morning to you. It's Hugh Fuller. Happy Black Music Month. 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

0: 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Brand new from Snoop Dogg and Swizz Beatz. 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Good Monday morning. 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
1: 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So let me say something, because I got something to say. 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

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We all gonna be gone in a second. I'm just really trying to live right, 'cause I know I'm far from perfection. 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

0: Her name is Colleen Crusoe. She's open for artists like Drake, T.I., T-Pain, and Keisha Cole. But now, Colleen stepping up front and in the spotlight with her brand new single, Should Have Thought About It. Check out the new one from Toe and Stiff on the other side. That's called Letting You Run. Heard first on the station, always bringing you the best new music first. 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

0: San Diego's own Joyce Royce, who has collaborated with artists like Masego and Lucky Day, dropping her own brand new single called Crack the Code. Dave Hollister has just dropped his new single Voodoo Magic. Let's do that next by request. I got Jamal Roberts' brand new one called Perfect for Me, for you in the cell. And as usual, we do the morning inspiration and worship at 3 this morning. Top of the morning to you. Good morning. Hugh Fuller and you together, easing into the early Monday morning and the brand new week. 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

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I've never been to heaven. Instead, I spent the night with you. 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

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These little interludes got us in trouble. 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

0: Three Winans Brothers featuring the Clark Sisters and Dance. 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

You know, the Bible says in Psalm 27 and 13, David said, I had fainted, lest I had believed to see the goodness of God in the land of the living. 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To all those that are called according to his purpose, help me say,

0: 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Good morning, it's Hugh Fuller. 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We are you and we keep you well informed. Darwin Hobbs and Evie McKinney ahead with One Morning Inspiration and Worship. And the front page with Barrister Tucker begins at 4:30 this morning. Have a safe and blessed Monday.
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1: As you've navigated your own artist project, how have you worked to differentiate yourself from kind of the legacy that precedes you?
2: Well, I don't have to because I am me. You know, I think that's the biggest thing is I decided long ago that, oh, I am an actual living, breathing person that has their own path. So I never really have to worry about differentiating myself or being like or being unlike. That's not a part of what I do. I think that the good part is that I'm a woman, and so no one expects me to be Donny Hathaway, even though sometimes they feel like they hear him. But I'm very aware of the legacy. I'm very aware of where I come from. I mean, I come from the greatest singer ever, so I don't even really have to work like so hard because I know that it's in me, and that has nothing to do with me. So that's not even really a part of my expression at all. Like differentiating or competing or comparing, I never have to do that. I can be super comfortable knowing that I'm a singer that came from the greatest singer that ever lived. It's really nice.
3: Well, good morning and welcome to The Front Page. I'm Dara Starr Tucker, and this is your morning meditation. It's wild how freeing it can be to realize that you don't have to fight to be different. Your existence, your voice, your path, your experiences, it's already unique, already its own statement. It's a confidence in Layla saying that I don't have to differentiate myself. I am me. In a world where comparison is basically a sport, especially for artists, it's easy to feel like you have to prove that you're not just an echo of someone else, especially when that someone else is a legend. But Layla Hathaway is not shrinking under the weight of that legacy. She's not playing tug of war with it. She's embracing it with open arms and open eyes. And she is not letting it define or confine her. She's never rejected where she comes from. She honors it. She calls Donny Hathaway the greatest singer ever, and she says it with the kind of reverence that makes you feel her gratitude. But she doesn't see that greatness as a shadow that she has to escape from. She sees it as something that flows through her, not something that she has to live up to. And that shift in perspective is a game changer. There's also something beautiful and honest in the way that she talks about being a woman, how that in itself gives her the kind of freedom that frees her from certain expectations. People don't expect her to be Donny. And when they do hear a trace of him in her, it's a gift and not a burden. That little nod to gender dynamics in music and the unspoken expectations placed on artists because of who they are or where they come from adds another layer to any conversation on selfhood and artistry. What she's really saying is, I don't have to compare or compete because I am. And that's more than enough. For any of us creating something, music, art, words, life, it's a reminder that we don't need to twist ourselves into something new to be worthy. We just need to show up as ourselves, fully and honestly. And that is your morning meditation for this Monday, the 29th of June, 2026. Your headlines are on the way. New casualties are reported in Gaza despite the fragile ceasefire as Israel strikes kill at least four Palestinians, including a 13-year-old girl. Donald Trump tours his planned golf course redevelopment in Washington while questions linger over environmental concerns and a pending lawsuit. Plus, a dangerous heat wave threatens millions ahead of July 4th, and California prisons scale back rehabilitation programs to cut costs. Coming up, we have the conversation, When Your Life Was Low. We'll have more info about that coming up very soon. We're going to hear first from our featured artist of the day for Black Music Month. We're heading into the final couple of days of Black Music Month. Of course, today is our featured artist is Miss Layla Hathaway. Coming up, we have her Grammy-winning rendition of Stevie Wonder's Jesus, Children of America. Stevie originally recorded the song for his classic 1973 album,

Inner Visions. And more than 40 years later, Layla's version earned the Grammy for Best Traditional R&B Performance, introducing the song to a whole new generation. Layla recorded this with pianist Robert Glasper for the soundtrack to The Gospel According to Andre, the documentary about fashion icon Andre Leon Talley. The recording also features the late Malcolm Jamal Warner doing a bit of spoken word. 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We're back with your headlines after this. We report, we resist, we rise, and we are you on the front page.

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3: Well, good morning and welcome back to the Front Page. I'm Dara Starr Tucker, and here are your morning's headlines. Israeli strikes across Gaza Strip on Sunday killed at least four Palestinians, including a 13-year-old girl, local health officials said. The first strike targeted a group of people in northern Gaza's Beit Lahia, killing two and wounding another, according to the Palestinian Red Crescent Society. Another Israeli strike in southern Gaza killed a man, according to health officials, at Nasser Hospital. And the 13-year-old girl, Ellen Al-Farah, was killed by shrapnel from an Israeli tank shelling in southern Gaza, according to Nasser Hospital. The Israeli military did not immediately respond to a request for comment on the strikes, but said one of them targeted a Hamas terrorist without elaborating. The heaviest fighting in Gaza has eased after a fragile ceasefire deal was reached in October between Israel and the Hamas militant group. But Palestinians continue to report new casualties almost daily. Israel says it targets Hamas and other militants who pose a threat and in response to ceasefire violations. AP News is reporting that a deadly heat wave sweeping Europe is being blamed for about 1,000 additional deaths in France alone, according to the country's public health agency. Most of those who died were 65 or older as temperatures shattered records across France, Germany, Poland, and the Czech Republic. Officials say the extreme heat also fueled wildfires in Germany and forced emergency crews in Berlin to use water cannons to cool crowds gathered outdoors. Scientists warn Europe is warming faster than any other continent, with the World Health Organization saying the region's temperatures are rising at roughly twice the global average. Health experts say older adults, outdoor workers, people without air conditioning, and those with chronic illnesses face the greatest risk during prolonged heat waves. Climate scientists say events like this are becoming more frequent and more dangerous as human-caused climate change pushes temperatures higher across the globe during summer months, now annually worldwide. A long and dangerous heat wave will blast a large swath of the central and eastern United States this week, and the National Weather Service said, with temperatures rising ahead of the 4th of July holiday and feeling even hotter because of the high humidity that's arriving with it. Already parts of the U.S., especially Phoenix and central Texas and much of the Southwest, were experiencing temperatures around 100 degrees Fahrenheit on Sunday, while the Weather Service warned of severe wildfire conditions developing across much of the West as new fires popped up across the region. On Sunday, well over 130 million Americans across the southern and Great Plains states were under moderate to severe heat risk conditions, according to the Weather Service maps, with that area forecast to expand and temperatures to intensify as the week drags on. Forecasters say several days of high temperatures, some above 100 degrees Fahrenheit, will settle across the lower

Great Lakes, the Mid-Atlantic, and the Mississippi and Ohio River valleys. Some record highs could be set in areas from the lower Great Lakes to the Mid-Atlantic and New England later this week, said Weather Service meteorologist Brian Putnam. A number of big cities could see their highest temperatures of the year so far as they host World Cup matches and celebrations for America's 250th anniversary. The LA Times is reporting that the California Department of Corrections and Rehabilitation is restricting access to rehabilitative programming for incarcerated people as it clamps down on overtime spending before the end of its financial year. Hundreds of rehabilitative programs operate throughout California prisons, including restorative justice, violence prevention, higher education, creative arts expression, and entrepreneurial training. The rollback began earlier this month and will end June 30th, according to documents obtained by Cal Matters. Corrections spokesperson Terry Hardy described the limitations as, quote, a cost-saving measure. The department did not respond to a detailed list of questions, including which prisons and programs have been affected. Since 2022, the department's overall budget has remained about flat, about $18 billion a year, despite recent cuts that included five prison closures. The California Correctional Peace Officers Association, the union that represents the state prison guards, did not respond to Cal Matters' request for an interview. In community news, parenting is a challenge at any age, but for young parents, it can be overwhelming. Since 2008, Fristers has served Orange County's most vulnerable families. 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And those are your headlines for this Monday, the 29th of June, 2026. Coming up, we have The Conversation. This is what we do on Monday mornings. It's our chance to go inward as our work week begins and ask the tough questions about who we are, what drives us, what our goals are, our hopes, our dreams, our motivations, and explore our connection with ourselves and with each other. Today's topic: when your life was low. We're going to talk about the lowest moments in our lives and what got us through those moments. Looking forward to hearing from our in-studio panel, Danny Morrison and Bobo at the board, and then hearing from you as well this morning about our topic, when your life was low. Before that, we are going to crown our Black Culture Historian of the Day with a brand new trivia question on our brand new topic for this week, fathers and daughters. We're talking fathers and daughters, at least for the next couple of days. We're going to finish out Black Music Month with a tribute to some famous fathers and daughters. Our first being our feature artist for this month, Miss Layla Hathaway, who has a famous father herself, Mr. Donny Hathaway. So we'll stick with that theme for today, fathers and daughters. This is clue number one. Layla Hathaway's father, Donny Hathaway, studied here before launching his legendary music career. Clue number two. Roberta Flack also attended this institution where she earned a music scholarship at just 15 years old. And clue number three. It's one of America's most influential HBCUs and has educated generations of Black leaders, artists, politicians, and activists. What is it? 310-520-KJLH is the number to call. 310-520-5554 is the number to call if you think you know the answer to today's Black Culture Question of the Day on the topic of fathers and daughters. I'll repeat those clues for you. Number one, Layla Hathaway's father, Donny Hathaway, studied here before launching his legendary music career. Clue number two, Roberta Flack also attended this institution where she earned a music scholarship at just 15 years old.

0: Clue number three. It's one of America's most influential HBCUs and has educated generations of Black leaders, artists, politicians, and activists. What is it? 310-520-5554. 310-520-KJLH is the number to call. We'll be back after this with the answer to our Black culture question of the day. We're going to crown another winner, followed by the conversation. 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
3: I got to stay on a positive vibe. 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You know? Negativity just brings failure, you know? And we ain't trying to fail in this game. 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

0: morning and welcome back to the Front Page. I am Dara Starr Tucker. And well, I'm always surprised there's more of the song, Bo. I think Dorian was fading it after a point, and yeah. I just got used to it being over.
1: Look at you. You wanted to hear more. Well, check you out.
0: No, I was just surprised. I think because, yeah, Bo did it how, I mean, Dorian did it how he did it. And Bo do it how he do it.
1: Right.
0: Hey. Are you with us, Bo? Are you with us today?
2: Yeah, I'm here.
1: You mean Dorian did it the way Bo did it? I'm surprised.
2: I've been critiqued since I've been back here.
0: You're not being critiqued. It just caught me off guard.
3: You're not Dorian.
0: No, it's not that I'm critiquing. I'm having to make the adjustment. That's it. You were gone for a long time. Did you not know you were gone for a long time?
2: Bo? Raising a child.
0: Oh, my God.
1: What was it? Almost 2 months.
2: Huh? 2 months. It was 8 weeks.
1: Wow.
0: I'm raising future leaders of America.
1: Here we go.
0: I've had a lot on my shoulders.
1: Here we go. She gonna bring up the whole single mom comparison.
0: I'm
1: it's
0: not
1: coming.
0: Bringing
1: here
0: up
1: we
0: anything.
1: Go.
0: I'm just, he said that about five times, and I was raising a child.
2: How many times have you said
0: I was
2: that
0: growing.
2: I'm getting adjusted to you being back?
0: I was growing a leader. Building a society. Forgive me for being away.
1: That was very funny.
2: I was an Orville Redenbacher cat.
0: Ornette Lachey. Ornette got a middle name. His middle name is Lachey now.
1: The
0: Black,
1: cat?
0: Yes. Blackwell. I mean, Ornette, yes, they got middle names. They got christened a few weeks ago with middle names.
1: Okay.
0: Blackwell's middle name is Blakey.
1: Okay.
0: Blackwell Blakey Bryant and Ornette Lachey Coleman Bryant.
1: What color are these cats?
0: You've seen Ornette and Blackwell. Ornette is he's a cow cat. He's black and white.
1: Okay.
0: And Blackwell is black with little white accents on him. Okay. So, yeah.
1: So he's biracial.
0: He's biracial.
1: He's a biracial cat.
0: They both are.
1: I've said that a few times to guys. Hey, he's a biracial cat. But this time, he's literally a biracial cat.
0: You're biracial. Yes, they are. Ornette definitely is. We call Blackwell black, but Ornette's, yeah.
1: Yeah.
0: He's biracial. Yeah.
1: That's a beautiful thing.
0: You don't know the biracial song?
1: I don't.
0: It's hilarious.
1: There's a biracial song?
0: Yes. There's a guy who has created a song that is a tribute to biracial women.
1: That sounds like an In Living Color skit or something.
0: It pretty much is.
1: Right.
0: It pretty much is. But he's serious. Yeah. Okay. You haven't asked me about my injury, by the way.
2: I saw your head.
0: You haven't asked me about it.
2: I figured that's why Greg was in here joining a panel.
1: Oh, dang. Hey, he's
2: like beating up Greg. Oh.
1: He's in prison.
0: Wait, I'm injured and I'm beating somebody up. What?
1: That's why Bo's not. That's why he's not here.
0: I'm injured and I'm the one who did the beating up. No, I had a terrible accident. You've been raising the next generation. I've been having horrible accidents in the shop that I'm showing Ornette to. Y'all have seen Ornette in Blackwell, haven't you?
1: No, we've never seen.
0: You never have seen

0: He's more white than black,
1: we
0: I noticed.
1: We are not allowed past the security gate at Bel Air. Why don't you understand that?
2: Yeah, he is the biracial one, and Blackwell is mostly black.
0: Right.
2: And this is him. This is little Blackwell. And I know this works really well for radio. This is like a, you know, great.
1: So what is she, what she's showing us is Ornette is on a couch.
2: Ornette was on the headboard. He stands on top of the headboard. This is what he does to menace us.
1: Cool.
2: Every
1: and he's
2: day.
1: An all white cat with a black tail and black spots.
2: Yeah, he's a cow cat.
0: He's all white, but he's standing on top of the headboard. But you got the black cat over there leaning down, you know, bowing before him or something.
2: No.
0: The racial angle on this entire feline conversation.
2: This is what Blackwell did when I sold those blue nightstands.
1: Great.
2: He went and sat on the nightstands and would not let us take it.
1: How'd you hurt your hand?
2: I had a terrible shop accident. I had my first real shop accident this weekend.
1: Do you have stitches? So
2: I did not get stitches. No, because I had, if you do woodworking or know about woodworking at all, there's something called kickback. You do woodworking, Bo?
1: I have. It's been a while.
2: Yeah, do you know about kickback? If you're working with like power tools and so, you know, something bad happens, it will blow back on you. And that happened with the miter saw.
1: You can have debris. Blow back on you or the machine.
2: Yeah, the machine itself. It was actually very dramatic. I film some of my process because I want to be able to do wrap-up videos, but I did not happen to have the camera going when this happened, so I don't have the evidence of it. But the miter saw, yeah, it hit a piece of wood.
1: Greg, can you just give me a call? Let me know you're okay.
2: It hit a piece of wood. It was very loud, very dramatic, and the miter saw fell off of the stand, and it knocked and, you know, hit my hand pretty bad. So it's pretty bruised, but thankfully there were no... I don't think so. No. Because I think people already think I don't know what I'm doing. And that just emphasizes that.
0: Okay.
2: So no. All right. We are going to, I'm a little bit bandaged up today. But I'm okay. It's not as bad as I thought it was going to be. I thought I was going to be completely out of commission with my left hand for days. But
0: probably just need some ice on that thing.
2: I iced it. Yeah. It's just the tendons are pretty tender still. Yeah. Fathers and daughters this morning. Famous fathers and daughters is the topic for our Black Culture Question of the Day. We're heading up to the top of the hour, but I already know what Bo's going to say if I tell him to play the station ID. He don't believe in it. So we're going to go to the phone line.
0: You don't believe in it?
2: He don't believe in it. You weren't here last week, Danny, or you weren't here when I was here. And I wasn't here when you were here.
0: Right.
2: We got to talk about that when we come back. I'm going to repeat the clues, and we're going to go to the phone lines this morning on the topic of fathers and daughters. Clue number one, Layla Hathaway's father, Donny Hathaway, studied here before launching his legendary music career. Clue number two, Roberta Flack also attended this institution, where she earned a music scholarship at just 15 years old. Clue number three, it's one of America's most influential HBCUs and has educated generations of Black leaders, artists, politicians, and activists. I think, Danny, you were confident in this one. Bo had a good guess, but wasn't quite there this morning. So, all right, one for two.
0: Roberta Flack, studio. 15.
2: Yeah, huh? It's crazy.
0: Wow.
2: Crazy. All right, we're going to the phone lines with El Nubian. Good morning, El Nubian, and welcome to the front page.
3: Howdy.
0: Howdy.
3: How y'all doing?
2: We're doing good. I'm not sure. We're sort of half awake here in the studio, I think. We all right, y'all?
3: Whoa.
2: We good?
0: We're getting there.
3: Right. Okay.
0: I'm up.
2: Yeah.
0: I'm getting there.
3: All right.
2: We're good, El Nubian. I need you to wake us up this morning, El Nubian. What you got for us? You got a joke? You got an anecdote? You always have something.
3: Yeah. the Saturday morning Roland's Saturday morning theme was Sunshine. Mm-hmm. And guess whose song he played?
2: You know what? Somebody wrote me about this.
0: Wow. He played Dara Stocktaka.
2: He played Beautiful Son. Somebody wrote me on the IG and told me this, that Roland Byrne played the song.
3: You sure? He was playing it while you were beating up Greg.
0: That's very, very well done.
2: Come on now.
1: There we go.
0: We awake now. That's very well done. That's a regressive great line.
2: You got one in, El Nubian. You got me on that one, El Nubian.
0: He's still laughing. Did you send a message to Roland and tell him thank you?
2: I didn't. I don't even.

0: No, I didn't.
1: Dang. I'll tell him.
0: I got to go. Thank everybody. Play him.
2: He's a good cat. Roland is a good, good cat.
0: I don't think I've met him.
1: All right. We got the answer.
3: It's Howard.
0: Howard University.
1: I can't clap this morning.
0: Modified clapping this morning.
2: She's doing a one-handed clap over
1: there. We see Greg. He's going to have a limp.
0: Oh, come on.
3: Greg ain't going to be able to walk.
0: Very nicely done, El Nubian. What number is this for you?
3: I think that's about five.
0: That's about five. So you've earned your prize. I will say that we had one of our prizes to walk out of the door this weekend, which is very weird. Real weird, y'all.
2: Yeah.
0: Real weird. But there will be one waiting for you, El Nubian. We'll have a prize waiting for you.
3: That's how nice they must be. People are very nice.
1: They are very nice.
0: They are very nice. Yeah. Danny hasn't seen him yet. I'm about to go get it. About to go get one.
1: They were so nice, I didn't even get one.
2: Right. You would think.
0: Yeah.
1: Chris and Karen got one. I didn't get one.
0: They got
1: one. I work on the show every day. You know, if I wasn't here, it wouldn't be a...
2: Interesting.
1: Yeah, it's crazy.
0: There's a reason they got one, but we'll talk about that offline.
1: Whatever. Look at the time.
0: Congratulations, Nubian. You have been crowned our Black Culture Historian of the Day, so wear your crown proudly, and stay on the line, because we'll get your info to get you your prize.
3: Thank you, guys. Stop complaining.
0: All right.
1: Give me unless you got Greg.
0: Thanks.
1: Hold on.
0: Oh, my God. Yeah, watch out. Now I got a reputation. We are going to take a brief break with one of Layla Hathaway's signature performances, When Your Life Was Low. This is also the theme of the conversation this morning. This song was written by jazz legend Joe Sample and lyricist Will Jennings and was first recorded by Randy Crawford before Joe Sample invited Layla Hathaway to reinterpret it on their 1999 collaborative album. The song lives on as one of my favorite albums of all time, one of my top 10 albums. Layla Hathaway has said the song transformed her career because audiences connected with it so deeply. I'm Dara Starr Tucker, and we'll be back after this with the conversation on When Your Life Was Low. 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
1: Every time I speak, I want the truth to come out. You know, I don't want them to be like, they know what I'm going to say because it's polite. And even if I get in trouble, ain't that what we're supposed to do? I'm not saying I'm going to change the world, but I guarantee that I will spark the brain that will change the world. And that's our job, is to spark somebody else watching us. We might not be the ones, but let's not be selfish. And because we're not going to change the world, let's not talk about how we should change. I don't know how to change it. But I know if I keep talking about how dirty it is out here,

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0: morning and welcome back to the Front Page. I am Dara Starr Tucker, and we're here this morning having the conversation, trying to keep it professional. Bo, shut up.
1: Yeah, I'm the one that's grabbing the mic.
0: We're hoping that people's car noise will maybe shield them from hearing all my mic noise.
1: No. Well, that was like last week.
0: Try to keep it together.
1: Hey, wait. I got to tell you the story when Daddy's done on the phone. I'm going to give you a little piece of it now. Last week, when you weren't here.
0: When I wasn't here? Oh.
1: Yeah, whatever. Danny was doing his opening meditation, whatever. And, you know, Danny doesn't use music when he does his. So there's no bed behind his. So Dorian, the phone rings. I don't know what made Dorian decide, I'm going to answer this phone.
0: Oh, Dorian.
1: And Danny can jump in on this one. And Dorian decides to answer the phone, but moves everything. And like in the back, literally, I looked at him once. And then I looked at Danny. Danny looked at me like,
2: hey. I did a side eye like, dude, I'm trying to work
0: here. He did that once when I was here last week.
1: We went to break. And I started telling Dorian. Man. I was like, Dorian, bro, like, I gave you three looks, but you won't understand what I was doing. No, I completely understand what you were doing. Danny was like, hey.
2: I got a cousin like that.
1: He
0: did that once
1: Bo.
0: When I was here. He was like, KJLH, welcome back. Oh, yeah. Do you not remember this? It was so loud.
1: I remember that one. He answered the phone like in regular tone.
0: Right.
1: Like he was just sitting there talking to us.
0: It was so loud.
1: And we just looked at him and he was like, what? I can't whisper.
2: And wouldn't bow down, would not say that he was wrong.
0: Wow.
2: While he and Bo were going back and forth. And I'm just looking.
1: I love Dorian, but man, that was funny.
2: Come on. Just say when you're wrong. That's
0: I don't know. I just find it funny. It actually is hilarious to me because he's sincere. He's trying to do his job.
1: He's doing his job.
2: We love him. Yeah. You know that.
0: Yeah.
2: I feel a text coming real soon because he listens to the show. So,
1: oh yeah, I know he's gonna text me. Why are you talking about me?
0: Oh, I forgot.
1: Next time I'm around him, I'm just gonna start doing stuff while he's talking.
2: The green-eyed bandit.
0: Well, we try to keep it together here. We try to keep it fairly professional. I'm trying to make an allowance for you, Danny. I don't know. The energy feels like whatever for me because Danny, you have been so busy.
2: Right.
0: Lately, doing absolutely too much just in the streets.
2: Yeah.
0: Busy.
2: And I tell you something else crazy. The minute I leave here, I'm going to California State Prison in Lancaster to speak to the inmates down there this morning.
0: What?
2: Yes. It's one of my favorite things that I do.
0: I leave here, I'm going to get a nightstand.
1: I took my sheriff test there.
2: Did you?
0: Wow.
1: Yeah, my deputy.
0: Danny.
1: But a sheriff's deputy.
2: All right.
0: What?
1: I applied to be a cop.
2: Yeah, he spoke about that before.
1: Yeah.
0: I know
1: LAPD
0: that you said you were going into the military, but sheriffs. You didn't. But
1: no, LAPD. So when I was laid off from, let go of the last station that I was at, I have a child. I need a job. I need a career. I need to pay bills. And, you know, because I was in ROTC in high school, I was like, you know, I can jump into law enforcement. Like, it was something I was always interested in. So I applied with LAPD and the LA County Sheriff's Department. And I made it pretty far in both of them, but where I took my sheriff's department test was at the prison in Lancaster.
0: Interesting.
1: Yeah, I didn't. That was weird that we took it there. It was really weird.
0: Yeah. Wow. You as a cop, I don't think I could see that.
2: I can see that.
0: I don't think I could see that.
2: No?
0: No.
2: But as far as this weekend, yeah, I hosted three events this weekend. I was at the Roots Picnic on Saturday night.
0: But you didn't hold, you just out, just in the streets.
2: I was all over Los Angeles this weekend and it was

0: I'm exhausted.
1: I can tell.
0: But it's all a blessing, you know? And I created new friendships and new partnerships and new collaborations. And I tell young people when they come up to me, they go, how do you do it? You've only been in LA for 5 years. How are you so busy? I said, because I'm in these streets.
1: You very much are in these streets.
0: Every single time I do an event, someone sees the way in which I perform, the way I host, the way I do panel discussions or whatever. And they go, we want you. And I've already got like 2 new gigs just based on some of the stuff I did this weekend. That's the way it works. You got to be out here. You got to shake hands, kiss babies. You know how they do.
1: Yeah, that's very much your thing, Danny.
0: It's my thing. You said I'm like your father that way, so I take that as a compliment.
1: I don't know that he was very much of the people, but I don't. He was not the hustler that you are, Danny. You are like one of the greatest hustlers of all time. Not in terms of cheating people.
0: I'm a hustler, baby.
1: But just in terms of like, you know, just beating the pavement.
0: Well, I'm going to tell you this. We've talked about it before. I love black people.
1: Mm-hmm.
0: I love us. And I hug people. Men and women, when I see them,
1: yeah.
0: I tell them, I call them kings and queens and let them know. And I remind them, I did on a microphone this weekend, I remind them, there is a wave that is happening across this country where they are trying to eliminate us. They're trying to eliminate us from the record, strike us from the record.
1: Mm-hmm.
0: And the BET awards weren't even streaming this weekend. Okay.
1: Were they not?
0: They were not streaming on Paramount Plus or BET Plus. There is no more BET Plus.
1: Mm-hmm.
0: They're trying to get rid of us.
1: Mm-hmm.
0: So if we don't come together now, as there is a swath of people in this country that are trying to get rid of black people, what are we going to do about it?
1: Mm-hmm.
0: Are we going to sit there and whine about it? Or are we going to do something about it, coalesce around each other and support one another? Because I ain't got time to be complaining about it. I'm one of them cats going to do everything I can within my power to put us out there, put us on platforms. And be one of the voices out there. There's some strong voices out there. There's some strong voices in this room that are out there doing powerful, passionate work. But I'm going to do my part being new to Los Angeles. Do everything I can to make sure that black people are put at the forefront. That's what I'm here to do.
1: Well, it's admirable. It's admirable, Danny. For real.
0: I appreciate it.
1: Because you put your money where your mouth is.
0: I do.
1: In terms of just showing up. And, you know, Woody Allen says that 80% of success is showing up.
0: Yep.
1: I know I'm not supposed to be quoting Woody Allen, but, you know.
0: He's probably not the one that
1: said it. He's the one that said it to get to give credit where credit is due.
0: Showed up
1: and
0: for his daughter.
1: Stop it. It's one of my favorite quotes. 80% of success is showing up, and I have to remind myself of that. So you're a good example of it, Danny. So.
0: Yeah, but like I said, I'm at a prison in a few hours here. And
1: wow.
0: This ain't about money for me. This is about, you know, mainly young kings. I get some criticism from the queens sometimes. Like, when you gonna start? Mainly young kings. I understand that it's tough out here. So the conversation today at the prison is, what happens once you are released?
1: Mm-hmm.
0: What happens when you walk out of here?
1: Yeah.
0: Because I tell them, if you go back to your neighborhood, you going back to jail, king.
1: Mm.
0: Don't you go back to your neighborhood.
1: Mm-hmm.
0: Don't you go back to them same friends. Don't you do it.
2: It's not necessarily the neighborhood. It's the circle around you.
0: No doubt.
2: I mean, for the most part, most of them don't have anywhere to go back to. So they're going to go back home. It's just a matter of they have to make sure they stay away from those people, which is why I think a lot of people don't understand when you're on probation or parole, part of people's rules is they can't be affiliated with the people that they were affiliated with.
0: That's right.
2: And that's when they are, they get pulled over.
0: Mm-hmm.
2: And that's a wrap. You go right back.
0: And you know the worst part about it? I don't want to talk about this because I know that's not the topic of conversation today. But
2: it needs to be said.
0: These cats don't have a chance. Like when they're in prison, they get tatted from head to toe. While in prison, by the way, they get tatted from head to toe. They don't have any social skills at all.
1: Mm-hmm.
0: All they have is some guy barking at them all the time. Guy or girl, you're barking at them all the time. Right?
1: Mm-hmm.
0: So they hate authority, even when they walk out the gate. Mm-hmm. They hate authority. So then they get out. What do you got to do? You probably got a child. You probably got a woman you go into. You don't know what to do with your life. So you get out there. You got to go get a job. You don't know how to do job interviews. You don't know how to fill out an application. And they're not even going to look at you because once they, you know, run a background check on what you are, you got a felony on your record. They can't even hire you. And here's what makes it even worse. Let's say you get the job. You go out there and you feeling all good. Oh, my God, baby, I got a job. And she been on welfare the entire time you've been on lockdown. Child support gonna come and take a third of your check. Boom, gone. Because she's been on general assistance for 5 years the whole time you've been gone.
1: Mm-hmm.
0: And they wonder why the recidivism rate is so high in California. Because a lot of these cats don't have a chance once they get out.
1: Yeah.
0: They wanna do right, but society says, nah, we're not gonna give you a chance. You gotta wear that felony on your record.

0: good forever.
1: Yeah. And California is probably the, I would say, the most generous state in terms of
0: you can get your record expunged,
1: you know, rehabilitation programs and, you know, things that are being done while you're in the system to try to set you up for success afterwards, which, you know.
0: You can get a college degree in prison right now.
1: Yeah.
0: Which, you know, next time I host, we may do something like that. Let people know what's happening.
2: The problem with that is you're still coming out with a felony. And when most people see that, you just have a college degree and you can't get the job anywhere.
0: That's it. And they have, sometimes companies have rules, laws, regulations. We cannot hire anyone with a felony on their record. So I don't care where your heart is. And maybe you know, accepted Jesus Christ as your personal savior while you were behind bars. But if you got a felony on your record, it does not matter. They can not hire you. And that's foul, because a lot of these guys, they turn a new leaf when they're behind bars. Yeah. They go, I'm going to do better once I get out there. But you tell them, we can't even give you a job. Guess what they're going to do? They're going to go back. Because I've had cats tell me to my face, Danny, I'm going to eat.
1: Mm-hmm.
0: Whatever I got to do, I'm going to get the bag.
1: Yeah.
0: I'm trying, but I'm going to eat.
1: Yeah.
0: What do you want them to do? You're not going to give them a job? What do you want them to do? So, sorry, I'm on my soapbox this morning. I'm sorry.
1: You are, but it is an important topic. And it's one that I'm actually passionate about myself. It's one that you should maybe take on the next time that you have this mic.
0: Looks like it might be soon. That's what it sounds like. Yeah, we'll see.
1: Yeah.
0: Maybe that's the topic of conversation. We'll see.
1: No, I have a lot of family that's been impacted by, you know, getting caught up in the system. I don't want to say a lot. I have, you know, a few family members that have been caught up in the system.
0: Mm-hmm.
1: And it's, all the things.
0: It should not, you should not be impacted for the rest of your life for something that you did when you were 18 years old.
1: It's true.
0: You just shouldn't.
1: Let's also remember that there are families. If you have hurt somebody,
0: there are
1: people that have been impacted by what you did, even if you were 18, even if you didn't know any better. If you have done something that's caused harm to somebody else, those people are living with the consequences of what you did. So the idea of you living with the consequences of what you did is, you know, is not an unreasonable thing to consider.
0: You and I have spoken about this off mic.
1: Mm-hmm.
0: And as a number of you know, I have an Educate Elevate podcast with the California Community Colleges. And we had a show on the Inmate Scholars Program. Gentlemen getting their college degree from behind bars. And cats that were doing life in prison because they got a college education. It helps them in getting out via parole.
1: Mm-hmm.
0: I got a few emails from people from that broadcast. And they were like, this is fantastic that he was able to turn his life around via education and get out of prison. That's fantastic. But guess what? There are victims in the wake that you're not talking about.
1: Yeah.
0: It's fair.
1: We can never forget that side of things, although I do deeply believe in rehabilitation. You know,
0: regardless of the crime?
1: Regardless of the crime, not as much of a focus on punitive measures, because that doesn't help anyone in society. Of course, you're supposed to pay for what you did. But we've got to figure out how to get these folks to a place where they're able to function in society after they leave, because that's a reality and is going to hurt all of us if they just, you know, they go and rot in prison for 20 years and get out. And, you know, now you're dealing with a measurably worse version of that person now that they're out. That harms us all. It's hard. It's not a straightforward proposition.
0: I don't want to put you on the spot, but I do want to ask you, do you believe if someone gets a college education from behind bars and they've got life in prison, but if they get a college education, perhaps even a college degree, that should enhance their chances at getting released?
1: Yeah, I think, I'm definitely a proponent of rehabilitation. And I've spent time in Europe, and I know how differently things work over there versus here. It doesn't matter what you've done. That is going to be the focus in a place like Germany, where I've spent some
0: time.
1: You would be surprised at how differently the the legal system and the criminal justice system work there. And I don't think our focus on punishing people for the rest of their life has made us any safer. It's not made us
0: totally.
1: It has not brought us any closer to being a more civilized or a safer society, you know, that we treat criminals the way we do. This is that's a show, Danny.
0: That's
1: a show.
0: That's a show.
1: That's a show.
0: Yeah. I'm not going to make excuses for the brothers either, by the way. Look, if you're out here harming members of our community, I'm not making excuses for
1: that
0: ever.
1: No, it's not about making excuses.

0: uses really is not.
1: People try to say that.
0: No, but like, it's really about, you know, let's look at the stats. Let's look at the facts. Let's look at the numbers. Mm-hmm. You know, how much safer are we when we treat people like they're worthless and they're animals? We're not any safer. So we have to question the system. We have to. Now we have to get to our actual topic for this morning.
1: Let's go. Thank you for letting
0: I think you're stalling, Danny.
1: You always say that. I don't understand why you say that.
0: Well,
1: I don't stall ever. I think you know how I get down. I don't stall. I think you're saying because of the topic this morning that I might get emotional. When have you seen me be afraid of being emotional on the microphone?
0: It's not about being emotional. I think it's the topic itself is but no, it's a little bit of a tough one.
1: I think you already know the answers when you sent the question. I was like,
0: No. I don't know the answers to this. Now, this is we're talking when your life was low.
1: Yeah.
0: When your life was low. That's one of my favorite Layla Hathaway songs of all time, by the way. One of my favorite songs, period. One of my favorite albums. The one that she did with Joe Sample. The song Lives On.
1: Now, there's a difference between when your life was low or when you felt your lowest. What are you asking?
0: I don't think there is a difference, though.
1: You don't think so?
0: I don't think so. Why would you feel your lowest if your life wasn't low?
1: I'll toss one out now. Like, my brother died 2 years ago.
0: That's a very, very, very low point.
1: But I felt my lowest at that point, but my life wasn't low when it happened. You see what I'm saying?
0: You're talking about the circumstances of your life.
1: That's correct.
0: Yeah. Well, I guess I'm talking more from a personal perspective, just internally.
1: Okay.
0: When you were at your lowest.
1: Okay.
0: Which often tends to coincide with when your life was low.
1: Yeah.
0: Things aren't going well. But yeah, I understand the distinction that you're making.
1: Yeah.
0: Yeah. But I would think more so. I mean, it could be either, but I would think more so when things are just not going well with you internally.
1: Okay.
0: Yeah. So I kind of want to go around the room this morning and just have us highlight maybe three different points. And we'll do this in a round and just talk about low points in our life and how we actually made it through.
1: Okay.
0: What was going on in your life? How did you make it through?
1: Oh, I just gave you one.
0: So, yeah, we'll start with you, Danny, since you've already launched us and you're already in.
1: Yeah. Let's just get it out.
0: You're already worked up anyway.
1: Get
0: about
1: it out
0: some
1: the
0: things.
1: Way,
0: yeah.
1: When I found out my brother had passed away, I think if you want to talk about low, yeah, it was the fact that he didn't call me before he took his own life. Yeah. If you want to talk about feeling low, that's pretty rock bottom right there for me. What's funny about it, when it happened, my life is on fire.
0: Yeah.
1: In a positive way. Everything is just going great.
0: Yeah.
1: I'm here in Los Angeles. All these different gigs, like everything is just, you know, my dream was to be in this city my entire media career. And I finally get here. Everything's going exactly as planned. And I get that phone call and you can't believe it. And back in my hometown, my brother was like a semi-celebrity, you know, so everybody knew about it. It was on the news and everything.
0: Yeah, you sent me the news report.
1: Yeah, it was just everywhere. And so everybody's calling me for my thoughts and everything. And meanwhile, I am shattered, though, you know. Have you ever had to do that? You ever had to, like, act as though everything is okay? You still have to go to work. You still have to deal with your family and everything. But you have a oh, you know exactly what I'm talking about. And you have a tragedy happening in your life in real time. And I just didn't want to talk to anybody.
0: Yeah.
1: I just wanted to ball up in a corner and just cry for 6 months.
0: Yeah.
1: But you have to get up. So I would say that, yeah.
0: And you're still working your way through it. What is helping you to get on the other side of that devastation, just staying busy?
1: I think I've told you number of times, I need counseling.
0: Yeah.
1: Real talk. For the death of my brother, I need counseling.
0: Well, when are we going to push play on that, Danny? That's what I want to know.
1: How many times you'll hear me say it? I don't know.
0: I said we are the generation.
1: Yeah.
0: Our generation is the generation that can admit we need counseling, but we don't get it.
1: I don't know. I ain't got time to use the bathroom. So, I mean, I gotta use the bathroom right now. But I'll get there. I'm still, my whole family is shattered from it still.
0: Yeah.
1: We all need counseling. We probably need family counseling.
0: Yeah.
1: But we do nothing but tear each other apart in that. So I don't know if we could do that. A lot of alphas in my family. But
0: I think if you find the right person, you might be surprised at how, you know, how helpful that is, especially a few years out, which you are now.
1: Yeah.
0: You know,
1: I'm better.
0: Yeah.
1: But still, that song comes on. Recently, you mentioned the TV show, The Greatest American Hero, which is my favorite show of all time. My brother and my favorite TV show of all time.
0: Wow.
1: I was literally watching it this weekend.
0: Oh.
1: Yeah, I love that show.
0: I'm just so surprised at that. That's probably the thing that has surprised me most about stuff that you pay attention to.

0: attention to that you like is that show.
1: That happens a lot with me and you.
0: I know, but that one's the weirdest.
1: That was a stroke. You were saying that. I was like, she doesn't know. That is my favorite show of all time.
2: Wait, where do you watch it? I need to know.
1: It's on Peacock. It's on YouTube. I watch it on Peacock.
0: Okay.
1: It's amazing.
0: I need to go and watch it. I started Game of Thrones this weekend, by the way.
1: Ooh.
0: Why are you looking at me like that, Bo?
1: The House of the Dragon or Game of Thrones?
0: Game of Thrones. I have never seen Game of Thrones.
3: Proud of you.
0: Wow. I know. It's so not me.
3: Of the Dragons haven't
1: it's
3: started yet.
1: Amazing.
0: I've got a couple of sisters who are watching it. I just heard it was not great. The House of the Dragon. Yeah, somebody
3: House of
0: said
3: was really it good. Is tremendous. But I just haven't had the time to sit down and watch it.
0: Okay, is it a prequel to Game of Thrones?
3: It what is. Yeah. Okay. And I'm not. That's my thing. I'm not a fan of prequels to shows where you already know the outcome.
0: Okay, I've started watching that new Star Trek. That's a prequel of the old Star Trek. Yeah. Anyway, sorry, we are so not focused
1: but
0: this morning.
1: Game of Thrones.
0: Yeah.
1: Game of Thrones. Final season.
0: Final season was dope.
1: You liked it?
3: The final season was just what it needed to be. People just want their own ending and they want it to go their way.
1: Yeah.
3: It went the way that it was supposed to
0: go. People complained about the final episode of, you know, of Succession. Seinfeld. Yeah.
3: Random. This is really off topic. Happy birthday, Mel Brooks. He just turned 100.
0: That was.
3: Yeah, I just thought about that because we're talking about movies and shows.
0: I've still got to dive in with the documentary of his on HBO. They did a whole tribute to him yesterday on CBS Sunday Morning. So exciting. Yeah, thank you, Bo, for.
1: You didn't bring that up?
0: I know.
1: This is old Hollywood.
3: I gave her time. But
1: yeah.
0: I think we actually need to take a break before we. Y'all are not doing a good job staying focused this morning. I have to say. I think it's the topic.
1: We haven't been in the same room for a few days.
0: I know the three of us. It's been
1: a minute.
0: A while.
1: I told you we're 10 days, 11 days. You and I were split.
0: Yeah, it has been. We didn't have any shows last week with the three of us. So yeah, we got to figure it out. We'll get our pacing together, folks. We're talking about when your life was low this morning. We're going to hear from Beauregard at the board when we come back about a low moment in his life and how he got through it. That's the important part. How did you get through it? You're listening to Radio Free 102.3 FM KJLH. I'm Dara Star Tucker. We are here having the conversation this morning. When your life was low, we're going to take a break and come back with more of that conversation. Hopefully we'll actually get to some meaty portions of this conversation and, helping each other to understand how to get through difficult times. We'll be back right after this.
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0: And we're here with, I don't know, Bo, you're introducing us to some new things.
1: What I do now?
0: I'm just not used to this, whatever this is.
1: I've played this a few times.
0: I know, but I'm not used to it. My brain's not used to it.
2: K-Dot.
1: Mustard.
0: Is this Kendrick?
1: Yes.
0: Oh, I didn't know that. I guess you tell me that every time, but I never remember
1: yes.
0: it.
1: Yes.
0: I'm not used to it.
3: Let me see if I can find some Dolly Parton.
2: That is the.
0: You know what? I wouldn't mind that at all.
3: I know you wouldn't.
0: Okay.
2: Islands in the stream.
0: If I keep bringing it up, Bo, then there's a problem.
2: How funny is that? That's the only Dolly song. No. Working 9 to 5. I know that song too.
0: You know
3: that's
0: some Dolly
3: only
0: songs.
3: One I know.
0: Yeah. No. Y'all know some Dolly songs.
2: I know Islands in the Stream and 9 to 5, and I think that's a.
0: You know more than what you think you do. I will always love you. That's her.
3: I just wanted to point out the fact that this is not me.
0: Jolene.
2: You're right.
3: Jolene.
0: Yes.
2: That's true.
0: Yeah. Do you know Here You Come Again?
2: No.
0: Okay.
2: And we didn't know I Will Always Love You until Whitney. Let's keep it a buck.
0: Well, you know. Anyway. All right. We are on topic this morning talking about when your life was low. When your life was low, Bo.
2: Bo's turn.
0: It is your turn, Bo. We were supposed to do three answers to this. Well, hopefully we can get through our three answers to this morning. We're talking about a point when your life was very low and how you got through that moment. So, Bo, can you take us to a time when your life was, when you were going through it and how you got through it?
3: There's a few, and I'm trying to figure out which one I can bring up without being... getting a call later.
0: It ain't that hard.
2: It is hard. I can
3: no
2: relate.
3: Idea.
2: Yeah, my family too.
0: I don't have any idea.
3: The one that I'm thinking about right now, I know I would get a call later because whenever I've brought it up, said person always reaches out. You know what? I don't even care.
0: No, I don't even care.
3: It was one. It's something with my baby moms. And we had an agreement in the beginning of how things were going to go as far as holidays and everything like that. Now, this was years ago. This was over 15 years ago, maybe. And we're straight now. We're cool. We text each other, you know, happy Father's Day, happy Mother's Day, happy birthday, stuff like that. We're straight. We're real cool now. But this particular year, it was my holiday is Thanksgiving. Everybody who knows me knows that Thanksgiving to me is, I celebrate that. That is the pinnacle of holidays to me. The reason why is because I'm very, very family oriented. So for me, I can't do this without crying. Mm-hmm. For me, family is everything because that's what we do everything for to me. So to be around my family on Thanksgiving means more than any other holiday. Period. Point blank. Like I, it sounds bad, but I put it over Christmas. The reason being because Christmas, whenever it falls on, most of the time, most people, they when they come over around for the family, they have to go right back home because the kids want to play with their toys. They want to open up their new Christmas gifts. They want to play their video game systems and stuff like that. When it comes to Thanksgiving, the next day, most people are off and there's no rush to get back home. Unless you were going Black Friday shopping, which when I was a kid, that wasn't even a thing. Like most of the people I know didn't care about Black Friday. We couldn't afford it the day before. Why we don't care about it the day that it's on sale? This one particular year, Thanksgiving was happening. It was supposed to be my turn to have

0: my son. And she started a bogus argument with me about absolutely nothing and kept me from my son on my holiday. Mm-hmm. And when I tell you, I lost it. Like, I broke down so hard because that's all I look forward to every year was to have my son for 2 days. Mm-hmm. And it just crushed me. Like, I can't even explain. And I remember I tried everything in my power to get him to me. I begged my parents to call her parents. I begged people to call her. Like, it did not work in my favor. And I was in a slump for about 3-4 months.
1: Mm.
0: It's like 3-4 months. And

0: work, everybody was like, yo, you good? Yep, I'm straight. And that was it. I just kept pushing and kept pushing. How I got through it was prayer. Prayer, meditation, and just I ended up having to have a straight on conversation with her and telling her how I felt and how foul it was. Didn't go the way I wanted it to go.
1: Right.
0: But being able to get it off my chest, releasing that animosity, I guess I had towards her, helped me out a lot. Like, it just was like, okay, I got it off my chest. I see nothing's going to change. I just got to keep going on with life and I got to just keep pushing and not worry about it.
2: Yeah.
0: He's going to get older and he's going to understand that dad wants to be there.
2: Yeah.
0: And dad always wanted to be there.
2: Yeah.
0: Like I said, now me and son's mom, great. We're amazing. We're, yeah. we're really cool. And joke, talk, and everything like that. She calls me for advice. And, you know, we are way better than I ever thought we would ever be.
2: Yeah.
1: Thank you for not using the term baby mama, which I cannot stand.
0: I hate that term.
1: Thank you very much for that.
0: I can't stand that term.
1: Cannot stand it when guys say that.
0: Even though, in cases, that's what she was. But I don't try to use that word often.
1: That my baby mom?
0: Oh. Yeah, nah, it's my son's mother. I give her the respect of that. She raised my son. Like, he lives with her.
1: Yeah.
0: She raised him. So I'm not going to downgrade that just saying my baby mom because right. it's two parents. We both were there. We both did things. So, yeah.
1: Dara, by the way, are you going to join this discussion or just once again, you playing teacher and we are the students? Like, what are we doing?
2: No, I was going to join the discussion.
1: Okay, go ahead then. It's your turn. Go ahead.
2: Okay. The first thing that came to mind when I thought of this topic last night was the first semester of college. My first semester of college, weirdly, strangely, was probably the first time that I think that I threw myself into depression. I mean, a months long depression.
1: Wow.
2: Because I just did not want to go to Oral Roberts University. I declared I was not going to be, you know, I lived in Tulsa, Oklahoma, and that's where Oral Roberts University is. Mm-hmm. And I had seen other family members attend there. And I was like, I'm not doing that. I'm not going to a Christian school. I'm not going to a local school. I'm going to UCLA. I'm going to California. I'm going to live out there. I'm going to study film, acting, directing, whatever. And I just knew the way I wanted my life to go. And then I ended up just because of a set of, you know, yucky circumstances, the only real choice I had in front of me was ORU. It was the school my father wanted me to go to. And that's where I ended up having to go or else I was not going to go to college. And I was in a major funk that entire first semester, kind of wasted the opportunity to really make some connections, like actually enjoy the experience, get to know people. I was forced to get to know people because we were forced to have, like, you know, meetings on our floor and things like that. But it was a really dark time for me. One of the first, like, truly dark times, I think, for me.
1: Right.
2: Came out of it because I thought to myself, you know, this is it. If this is all I have, then I have to make the best of it. I really do. So that next semester, I determined, well, it was probably halfway through the semester. I determined. It was just like, no, I am not going to fumble the ball because it's more important to me to have a degree than to necessarily attend the institution I want. I'll figure out what my life is going to be after this, but I've got to get over the fact that this is my life. I just felt like it was like my life is starting right now and it is going in a completely different direction than what I wanted to. So it was one of the first like hard life lessons I had to learn. Just like, you got to figure it out regardless of whether or not you get the opportunities and the tools that you think that you need to make things happen in the way that you want to. You're going to have to figure it out, you know, how to right that ship. And it took a long time. Took a long time for me to get to L.A. Took a long time.
1: How funny is it the fact that had you gone to UCLA instead of Oral Roberts University, you and Greg aren't together?
2: Yeah. Yeah, a lot of things didn't happen.
0: Man, that's crazy.
1: Yeah. Had you followed your dream of getting here.
0: Me and Britt talk about that all the time.
1: Mm-hmm.
0: I was supposed to go to the military. I told you, I was supposed to go to the military out of high school. There was no way I was going to meet Britt.
2: Yeah.
0: Like that, the what ifs.
2: Yeah, you have to kind of just, you have to, that was my first lesson in just like, you have to accept your life and then figure out what to do with what your life is giving you. You cannot just keep fighting for what you thought it was supposed to be. You really have to work with what you have. I don't know. That was, oh man, that was really hard. That actually makes me emotional. That was really, really, really hard. Just when you see people around you who are just like, no, I don't want to do that. I don't want that. I don't want that. I don't want that. And then here you are, you find yourself in that very circumstance. Just like, me?
1: Right.
2: No, God.

0: God, no. But then I realized it's like, man, well, it's still a gift. You're still in college. You're still in college. You could be sitting around at home. We could be working at McDonald's. You could be working at Kmart. Like, you know.
1: Oh, I miss Kmart.
0: Figure your life out. You know, I've worked at Kmart for 4 days.
1: Some chicken.
2: How much can you divulge? I know you're trying not to, but how much can you divulge on why didn't you go to UCLA? Why wouldn't you just do it?
0: We were homeschooled, and then we went to like a small Christian school, and like I didn't have the records that I needed. I didn't have the money to even apply to UCLA. I wouldn't have had the guidance counselors to even tell me how to, you know, prepare myself or get to the point where I would have even been a qualified candidate for UCLA. And I was all the way in freaking Oklahoma.
2: Gotcha.
0: I didn't even have $50 to put in an application. I was so far off the track of what I would have needed to be able to actually prepare to attend a prestigious university.
2: So you were homeschooled all the way through high school?
0: It was probably 11th grade. And then we went to this really tiny Christian. No, we first I was in actual school all the way through 4th grade. So it was like 4th grade through 10th grade.
2: Gotcha.
0: Would have been a form of homeschool, which was really raggedy.
2: Yeah, but you're brilliant. So whatever homeschooling you got, it worked. Real talk.
0: My parents are brilliant. And they, you know, just we were in an environment where learning was valued. So it was really, you know, it was good in that respect. But it was so just loosey-goosey. Like, here's the encyclopedia. Here's your sheet of homework. You know, my mother was doing the best that she could. She really was. We had World Book encyclopedias and we were curious kids. And we just spent our time learning. That's what we did.
2: Here's your homework and here's a ham and cheese sandwich at the same time. That's got to be cool to be homeschooled, though.
0: When we didn't have on no shoes. Feet was black.
2: What's wrong with that, racist?
0: The bottoms of our feet was black from running around with no shoes. And we was country bumpkins.
1: Wesley Snipes black.
0: Yeah, literally. Yeah, it's very interesting to think about the contrasts, you know, but like I said, learning was valued in our home. So, you know, we made it by hook or by crook. We figured it out.
2: Wow. But, see, I couldn't imagine you without that man, no. I could not imagine. I mean, you guys are two peas in a pod. I could not imagine.
0: We do what we do.
2: Yeah.
0: We do what we do.
2: You found your person.
0: I did.
2: Yeah.
0: I did. Danny, I want to talk to you about another low moment in your life. It looks like we're going to probably get through two of these, not the three that I was hoping for. If y'all can speed it up just a little bit.
2: My son was diagnosed with cancer.
0: Oh,
2: at the age of
0: Jesus.
2: Six. You
0: Lord.
2: Asking? We going to do this?
0: Lord.
2: I know I'm trying not to go too dark, but you asking?
0: No, I am asking.
2: Yeah. Bo had me crying on the mic. Remember I was crying on the mic that one day?
0: I'm reacting. That's an authentic reaction. Like, Lord Jesus, I'm not thinking about who I'm asking because you've had some low moments.
2: I ain't going to take up too much time because I know we're short on time, but I will say this to people that are listening right now. Have any of you been to a children's hospital?
0: Ugh.
1: Yes.
0: Jesus.
2: It will change your life.
0: Mm.
2: I don't care what you got going on in your life right now. I don't care if your bills are due. I don't care if your kids are acting bad. I don't care if you want to choke out your boss at work. Walk into a children's hospital. I dare you to complain about your circumstances on the way out.
0: Yeah. Put things in perspective.
2: My son is still here today. He's 20 years old, healthy as a horse. But I got to tell you, those months in that hospital, you want to talk about low? Yeah, I had many a time I was talking to God, yelling at God, shaking my fist in the air like I was, you know, my puny little man self, yelling at God, laughably laughing at God. But he came through. My son is healthy. Yeah. They can't find a speck of cancer in my son. Yeah. But I got to tell you, those few months in that hospital.
0: And what got you through that time?
2: Prayer.
0: Hmm.
2: Shout out to Bo, I agree. Prayer.
0: Mm-hmm.
2: Keeps you grounded.
0: Yeah.
2: Keeps you there.
0: Yeah.
2: And God shows off. Yeah. He goes, oh, I ain't never left you, boy. What are you talking about? Your son ain't going nowhere.
0: Yeah.
2: So.
0: You told me that story early on we met. And the whole time I didn't even know if your son was still alive.
2: Yeah. He's 20 years old.
0: Yeah. Amazing. Bo, can you tell me about another time when your life was low and what got you through it?
1: I go a little less personal. When I lost the job at my first radio station, well, the second time I lost the job at the station, the first time it hurt me and I cried. Like, I literally boohoo cried. And because I didn't understand why I was getting let go, I didn't understand that it was radio. Mm-hmm. And that's what happens. Like, you know, radio, you come in and after a while, things aren't going the way that the person in charge sees, and they

0: like, we need a change up.
1: Mm-hmm.
0: So they let me go and then call me back to come back 2 weeks later.
1: Oh, wow.
0: 2 weeks later. The second time, there was no call back. Mm-hmm. And I had just moved, like literally had just moved into my, I was staying with my sister. I had moved into my own place. And fortunately for me, my aunt, my great aunt was my landlord. So I had lost a job. I was working part time, believe it or not, at Victoria's Secret. And I was working. I wish we couldn't do anything. Men couldn't do anything at the time. When I worked at Victoria's Secret, men were allowed. We were in the back, or we worked. And my department was beauty. So all the lotions, the love spells, the Amber Rose, all that. I knew everything about all the perfumes and stuff. But that was my only job.
1: Mm-hmm.
0: And I was only working like 10 hours a week. So at the same time that I had lost the job, I was like, you know, I'll be fine. I'll bounce back. My engine went out on my car.
2: Mm.
0: So at the time, I'm living off of Vernon in Vermont. And the store I worked at was on Hollywood and Highland.
2: Oof.
0: I was catching the bus down Vermont. And I told them that I had more hours, so they gave me a little more. I would think I'd end up with almost 20 hours a week, but it still wasn't nothing at minimum wage that I was making. I was catching a bus from Vernon and Vermont all the way to Wilshire and Vermont, and then catching the red line to Hollywood and Highland to get off. And then I would come back sometimes 1 o'clock in the morning. And the bus isn't, like, the train has stopped running at some times. And now I'm catching another bus, or I'm calling a friend to come get me. And then my truck, my dad was a mechanic, and I called him to be like, hey, Pops, like, I don't really ask you for anything, but can you help me out? Like, I don't have money. I got rent due. I got cell phone bills due. I got child support I got to pay. I need some help on this. My dad was like, figure it out.
2: Mm.
0: Literally. And I broke down. And that was it. And then I remember I was coming home one day. It was one night. And for some reason, my great aunt was sitting on a porch. And she said, what's wrong? And I kind of started telling her. And she hugged me and said, you fine, baby. Just pay me when you get it. Mm. When you get your money, just pay everything you need to and pay me when you get it. And that jet saved me.
1: Mm.
0: That literally saved me. And then I ended up having to call my mom. And me, her, and my dad had to have a conversation about my truck and got it situated. And
1: mm-hmm.
0: He ended up helping me. But then I got a long lecture after the fact. And I was like, you give me a lecture for a vehicle that I have nothing to do with. Like, I can't stop a vehicle from breaking down. It's nothing that was avoidable. Like it.
1: And how old were you?
0: Ooh, I was 20. It was right before I started here. So this was 17, 18 years ago. So 24-ish, maybe.
1: Your 20s can be so hard. 20s can be so hard. And I would not want to repeat that.
0: But just, I would, because I know how I would handle it now. I know what I would do differently.
1: If you knew then what you know now.
2: Yeah.
0: But it's funny because I've told this story to people before, and they were like, you complaining about catching a bus and catching a train.
1: That's rough.
0: I was like, yo, like, I am. My parents work for MTA.
1: Yeah.
0: So I got bus pass for free, but it was different for me. Like, mm-hmm. I didn't, and especially it was like 1 o'clock in the morning, 2 o'clock in the morning, I'm catching a bus. And then I remember once, like, my parents, they live in Palmdale. My mom was on the phone with me from the time I left the state, left my job, all the way I got home. That was 2.5 hours.
1: Mm.
0: Took me 2.5 hours to get home.
2: Sheesh.
0: And it was an overnighter.
2: Yeah.
0: You know, you were retail, you have nights and you have to stay overnight or pretty late to redesign the store, to reformat the store. Like, they're like, the corporate will send you something like, hey, we need this change. This room is going to be this room. And you got to stay there to do it.
2: Mm.
0: And I had to tell them, like, yo, I got to go, because if I don't leave now, I'm going to miss this train. And it's the only way I got home.
1: Mm.
0: And I ended up missing the train and had to figure out another way home.
1: Yeah.
2: Mm.
0: A lot of walking. Ooh, my calves was on fire.
2: Dara.
1: Get it out.
2: I guess you're going to wrap us up.
1: Have to here. Anytime I've made a transition, I would say, you know, moving here, moving there, it's always rough. It's always rough. There's always just like, you feel like your life is just, it's just a mess. It's a tangle.
2: And you've moved a few times
1: for
2: sure.
1: I've moved many times, and it's always really hard. Parental death has been a time when things really, really, really got. I don't know.
2: I thought you were going to lead with that one,
1: by
2: the way.
1: No.
2: That's a pretty big one.
1: No. I really didn't want.

0: to actually be that typical.
1: I'm talking about Oral Roberts. I'm like, something else kind of happened to you there, Tara.
0: Well, you didn't lead with the illness of your son, for goodness sake.
1: Fair enough.
0: No, but yeah, it was not even the top three things that came to mind when I thought about this topic. No. Because I had my brothers and sisters to get through that time. And it was, you know, it just was what it was, that time. But, like, I'm thinking of the time when I was, you know, when I graduated college. The time between graduating and trying to find a job and figure out, like, what the next thing was. Mm. All kinds of weird situations going on. It just, I lost a friend from college, passed away in a car accident. And then I'm in the midst of just trying to figure my life out. What is next? I'm sitting at home. I'm languishing. I don't have any prospects. Ooh. That was rough. That was really rough. And my family was going through a difficult time. Also, I'm there trying to fill in the gaps and help this one and help that one, not doing what I needed to do to start my life, start my career. It was bleak. Bleak. And then when I finally moved away and got to Detroit, is where I moved when I first graduated college, I was working a paper route from like 4 to...
1: Were you really?
0: Yeah, I was. Yeah, it was the olden times. I was working a paper route from at like 4 a.m.
1: Wow, a little paper boy. And well, you know what I'm talking about.
2: Remember that video game?
0: Yes, that's what I thought you were talking about. Yeah. It was a video game. We loved that video game.
1: Paper boy
2: was my
0: It was not even that far off of reality, working that paper route and just those cranky older customers who wanted their papers thrown just this exact way and it didn't land here and they would call in and complain. And it was Detroit and it was in the middle of the winter. The snow was piled up. I was spinning out on the freeway. Didn't have a job.
2: Was you on a bike?
0: I was using my friend's car. I went to go stay with a friend of mine in Detroit, and she let me use her car to run this paper route in the mornings.
1: Wow.
0: So because I had to leave my car in Tulsa because a family member needed it. I escaped from Tulsa. I've never really told that story, and I probably never fully will.
1: Right.
0: But it was crazy. Nothing in my life really went the way that it should have went. It's just a pile of random things that came together to make up what it is.
1: Yeah, but now you are a famed Grammy Award-winning jazz artist.
0: I am not famed
1: artist.
0: At all, then I don't have a Grammy.
1: You have a fantastic husband. You are working for the genius, Mr. Stevie Wonder here at Radio Free 102.3 KJLH in Los Angeles.
0: I will tip my hat this morning to Uncle Charles, who is a pastor. He is a minister. He came to Tulsa at this teeny tiny little church. It was not Tulsa. It was Beggs, Oklahoma. And he ran a revival. And this was right before I moved to Switzerland. And he prophesied to me and said, you are going to take the broken pieces of your life and you're going to begin to put those things together. And you're going to walk into what it is you're supposed to be doing with your life. And he was not ostentatious about it. It wasn't thus saith the Lord. He was just talking to me. He's like, you're going to gather up those broken pieces. Carlton Pearson was another person who literally prophesied into my life in a very informal way and told me that all of these random disparate pieces of my life were going to come together to make something beautiful. And I really appreciate both of them for doing so. My grandmother was also another person who spoke to me in that way. So
1: love it.
2: So I just want to say at the end of this, because we're, you know, show's about to end, I feel like this story today is to show people and tell people that everybody goes through something and you can go overcome it. You can get through it.
0: Yeah.
2: You just have to stay strong, stay headstrong, pray, and sometimes just vent. Have somebody to vent to, because that got me through a lot, man. Yeah. Like, having somebody to be able to, like, to see it from somebody else's perspective helped me out a lot. Because there was a few stories that I thought about this was the first time you actually texted us before.
0: No, like, it's not the first, but it's one of the only times. One of the only times.
2: In a long time that you text us and said, hey, this is the story. Get your stuff together. And I'm like, okay.
0: This is a lot.
2: It is. And I had to literally say, okay, I'm not going to talk about this. I'm not going to talk about this. This is fine. That's fine. And then when I got here, the same stories came up and I was like, I kind of have no choice but to talk about it. And then I realized, like, the reason why we're talking about it, because somebody might need to hear it.
0: Yeah. Yeah. Well, we hope y'all got something out of it this morning. 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Thank you for turning to the front page where our stories live and our voices lead. I'm Dara Star Tucker. Thank you, Danny. Thank you, Bobo. Mm-hmm. Stay tuned for the Steve Harvey Morning Show with Adele Lamar. 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

0: This time I want y'all to help us do it. Lift your hands in this atmosphere and say, I am grateful.
1: Have done.
0: Look at him and tell him yes.

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2: Good morning, L.A. You're now along for the ride. This is the Steve Harvey Morning Show, and Adele Lamar is here with your traffic and community updates. And I heard she got some tickets to give away. What you got today?
3: That I do. I tell you what, Tommy, we're up and moving. We've got a lot to get through this morning. There was a deadly weekend street takeover in Carson. One dead, three critically injured. That shooting, we've got the details. And then illegal fireworks off the street. Several folks are behind bars, though. We'll talk about it. The Boyle Heights warehouse, the cleanup is underway. But looks like residents are begging for some fresh air. We'll talk about the stench that's now left. And then a transient is in some big hot water after throwing concrete at officers from a downtown LA rooftop. Yeah, it did happen. We'll talk about all that and more as we get started. Now, if you're thinking about tickets, well, Tommy, this is what we have to give away. Our Black Music box office opens at 9:20. I don't really like to give it up, but I'm going to tell you what tickets we have for grabs. For those of you that are traveling and you can't get to KJLHradio.com, we're going to get you out to the Greek Theater so you can see Ella May, Do You Still Love Me? It's her tour. We've got tickets for that, so get ready, all right? Now, let's make our way through traffic this morning. If you are out, there are several things that are slowing you down a bit, and that could be troublesome this morning as you make your way out to Alameda Street from the Westbound 91. There is a

0: hazard there. So heads up, in the northbound 101 at Gower, that hazard's still very active as well. All right. Everything else, we're moving. We're getting there. Happy Monday, family. It's a day. 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

0: I ain't had a vegetable since Thursday. I had a vegetable. I've been eating so much stuff around here. When she come home, she gonna be mad. Refrigerator full of pizza, ice cream. Where's the vegetables? I can't do it.
1: Yeah.
0: I need somebody to love me. She need to come back home. Her husband gonna have so many issues if she don't get back home. I can't believe it. I can't be by myself. I'm talking about I ain't had no broccoli. Advice. I ain't had no rice. I ain't had nothing. Right. I ain't had none of this stuff. Mm-hmm. A tomato.
1: Yeah.
0: A tomato? Mm-hmm. Oh, I ain't seen one.
1: Right.
0: Blood pressure going up as we talk this morning.
1: Are you ready for this advice?
0: What's that, huh?
1: Better enjoy these moments.
2: What?
1: You better take these moments and soak in them and then start enjoying them, fool.
2: Didn't think you was gonna get that response, did you?
1: Yeah, because there's gonna be some days you wish I was gone till Thursday. Yeah.
2: A win is a win, Steve.
1: Yeah, boy, you don't even know a blessing. You sitting here complaining about the blessing. Them vegetables. Boy, I cared nothing about no vegetable. Meat. Constipation, clogged up, bring it.
3: You always
1: at least are. I'm by myself thinking what I want to think.
3: All right. Coming up in 32 minutes after the hour, we'll hear from the nephew as he runs that prank back right after this.
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2: 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All right, roll with me. Traffic everywhere. But we're getting better out there. The northbound 110 at Gage Avenue. That hazard is clearing up a bit. Give it about another minute or so. Southbound 405 at Skirball Center Drive. We do have a hazard in that area. And the westbound 91, Copycat Story, Alameda Street with a hazard. So slow down out there, right? Good morning, family. It's a day. Lamar, Radio Free, 102.3 KJLH.

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3: But Sister Odell, Abraham and Solomon, they had Solomon. 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
1: 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You just rang the bell. 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
1: 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You can ring my bell.
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9: Information update with the Queen of Heels, Adele Lamar. What's going on around this city, girl?
10: Well, I tell you what, yesterday was devastating. We had information about the mass shooting at a street takeover in Carson. Yesterday, Sunday, looks like deputies responded just before 3 a.m. to reports of gunfire near Harmon Avenue and Charles Willard Street. Now, authorities say the illegal street takeover was well underway when the deputies arrived. They found multiple people suffering from gunshot wounds. One man was actually pronounced dead at the scene. Two other victims were transported to a local hospital in critical condition, while four others sought medical treatment on their own. Investigators are still trying to figure out exactly what happened. Witnesses are trying to describe the suspect, but they've yet to release any kind of description as of yet. They're saying if anyone there at the street takeover has any information, please call local authorities. They're trying to figure out exactly what happened and to get this suspect immediately. Traffic-wise, making moves out there, are you? We see you. Looks like things are moving finally, as we were having issues on the southbound 605, right at the southbound 5 in Santa Fe Springs. That earlier accident looks like it may almost at a clearing point, and you'll be able to get through there. A little bit more patience, and you should be A-OK. Burbank Boulevard has a crash on the southbound 5. Working around that in the westbound 91 in Alameda Street. That's still tied up a bit for you there. The stars are coming out tonight. The NACP Theater Awards are going down at the Wilshire E. Bell Theater. Not too late for you to grab your ticket so you can see Black Excellence of Hollywood. So make sure you're there. Can't wait to see you, all right? Good morning, family. It's Adele Lamar. 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
5: It's okay. Mr. Day is going to keep you in the know. What's the latest?
6: Well, you know, all that stinky smell over there at Boyle Heights, that warehouse, it's finally out, but the stink is sticking around. They've started the cleanup, and it's a lot to do. 500,000 square foot facility containing 85 million pounds of rotten food that was being held in cold storage. Now the air quality and the smell, those are big concerns for residents surrounding the area. It burned 8 days before it was extinguished, and now they're turning it back over to the operator of the warehouse Lineage. So they're hoping they're going to go in and get it cleared up. In the meantime, they are saying that the smell is not anything that can harm anyone, but it will be around for a while. Looks like they're going to do what they can to remove that as quickly and safely as possible. We'll keep you updated with any information we get. Now, rolling through traffic, things could be better out there, and they will be once we get a few things cleared up. The eastbound 10 at Indian Hill Boulevard, there is a collision there, working around that. Also, we've got the southbound 605 at the southbound 5. That crash still very active. And then why don't we just take a look there? Looks like we got Burbank Boulevard from the southbound 5. That's going to be a crash. It's going to be there for a minute. So if you can, slow down and be careful. All right. 4th of July, right around the corner. How are you going to spend your 4th? Well, we're going to have it all going on at the City of Inglewood and Councilwoman Dionne Faulk with their music festival. City of Inglewood Music Fest is going down in Darby Park on the 4th of July. You can grab your free, yes, I said free tickets at cityofinglewoodmusicfest.com. All right, I'll see you out there. Can't wait to see you. Happy 4th is on the way. Good morning, family. It's a day. 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

0: 2 inches below and gain abs, or would you rather grow 2 inches and have no abs?
1: The hell with them abs. I ain't got nothing now. Man, I don't need them abs. I ain't losing
2: I'm
1: 2 inches.
2: I'm B right now. I'm B right
3: You're
2: now.
3: You're B right now. The second option.
2: Yeah, if
0: no abs. Rather.
2: Yeah. If you get up in my ear just right and lick your lips when you're talking to me, you got B coming all day and I ain't got air abs.
0: Would you rather go on vacation for a month or would you rather stay and work for an extra $50,000?
2: What?
0: Would you rather go on vacation for a month or would you rather stay and work for an extra $50,000?
1: No, I want that vacation.
0: For a month?
1: I want that vacation. Yeah, you can have that 50.
3: Really?
1: You get that vacation.
3: You that
1: month?
3: Rich?
1: I get a month.
3: That you turned down 50K?
2: Rich boy, rich
3: in 30
2: boy
3: days.
2: Right
3: you
2: boy,
3: that's rich, what, homie.
2: Boy, let me tell you something. Boy, look, come on, rich boy.
3: Listen
2: to this radio show going. Did this fool just say he finna walk away from 50 grand in 30 days?
3: Yes,
2: because he'd rather be on vacation. Even I knew not to say that.
0: We would expect it from you.
1: But you'd have picked the same thing, though.
2: Man.
3: $50,000.
2: How time changes.
1: You'd pick the same thing.
0: This is Tommy 2.1.
2: This is Tommy. Come on, boy.
0: Hell
2: no, I don't need your 50.
1: Save a little bit.
0: Would you rather?
3: You can save additional 50 with that.
1: Yeah, but I want that. I get a month with
0: a
1: my
0: whole
1: wife
0: month.
1: And kids. I'm good. We get,
0: would
1: I'm
0: you rather? Would you rather have a sex tape with an ex leaked, or would you rather jump out of an airplane?
1: Geronimo, here I come.
0: Here I go. Geronimo.
1: I'm jumping.
2: Now, I'm going to go and let you see this tape.
3: Really? Get your Kim Kardashian on. You make this money.
2: I'm telling you right now, boy. You can go and see this tape. I'm not jumping out that airplane. Yeah. That could end it all for me.
3: Right.
0: All right.
2: All this is going to do. All this is going to do
1: get you
2: is
1: some
2: turn
1: work.
2: Me into an old Ray J. All this is going to do. And I will accept my punishment.
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8: Everybody's talking about the BET Awards, and they should be because everybody was out. Los Angeles was all a buzz for days and days leading up to the awards. Everybody's excited about everything going on. Teyana Taylor, the big winner of the night with the Icon Award, took home 4 awards that night. It was hosted by Drewski, who we simply, he was just great. He was great. But Kiki Palmer, that interaction between those two, she said, this should have been her gig. Why are they? BET is tripping. That folks are still talking about that. That's a viral moment, of course. And then, of course, Lauryn Hill celebrating, of course, with a 20-minute tribute for the legend, Living Legend Award. We could have just been on and on with all her hits, of course. And Teyana Taylor, when she was thanking Janet Jackson, who did present her with the Icon Award, that was so much love there. Everybody in the house, Cardi B performed, Kalani. You saw Queen Latifah in the house. Everybody was there looking absolutely fabulous. So BET, you did it again. Now let's take a look at traffic. Making moves, are you? We see you out there. Looks like folks are trying to get around on the northbound 710 at Valley Boulevard. There's a hazard there. We'll work it out. Eastbound 105 at Vermont Ave, another hazard. Then northbound 605 at Spring Street. folks are trying to figure out what's going on there. 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Now, keep in mind, we shut the birthday list down at the top of the 8 o'clock hour, so you better jump on it as quickly as possible. 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
5: Well, I tell you what, looks like gas prices are going up as of Wednesday, 2 cents. Yeah, Californians will pay more Wednesday at the pumps. It's an excise tax that will bring us to 63.4 cents per gallon. This is a state tax, not a federal sales tax, that's already in place. This is something different. California does have the goal, of course, to move from fuel to electric cars in the near future, they're hoping. That means we will probably get a decline in gas tax revenues over time. The increase has many considering electric as an alternative, and looks like there are many alternatives out there for you if you're thinking to go electric, all right? Now, if you are rolling out and you're trying to figure out where you want to go, stay close to home. You might as well stay close to home. There's big things happening this 4th of July. The Inglewood Music Fest is going down. City of Inglewood and Councilwoman Dionne Falk bringing you this once again at Darby Park. The tickets are absolutely free. That'll save you a little money there. Go to cityofinglewoodmusicfest.com and grab those free tickets. All right, let's take a look at traffic. Making room out there. Yeah, some of you are rolling around, but not too freely as you are having to slow down on Southbound 5 at Burbank Boulevard. That's going to be a problem for you. Then also looks like you're rolling around on Northbound 710 in Atlantic. And then Crenshaw Boulevard tied up from the Northbound 405. We're working to get that clear for you in just a bit, all right? So slow down out there. Take it easy. It's Monday. We're easing into the week, all right? Good morning, family. 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
5: 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Or you be hanging around a little bit, staying close because those gas prices are going to hit us Wednesday. Whatever you decide to do, make sure you are safe doing so. 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The Black Music Box Office is opening at 9:20, and we're excited because we're giving away tickets to see Ella May at the Greek Theater July 28th. 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Do You Still Love Me tour? That's Ella May. We'll make sure you have those at 9:20. 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So you have plenty of chances to grab some of these hot tickets for summer. Now, let's roll through a little traffic, shall we? It's moving out there in some places. Others, not so much. The westbound 60 at Atlantic, we're going to work around that one together. Looks like it is a collision, so we'll need to get it cleared for you. Huntington Drive from the eastbound 210 has a crash. And then back over at Highland Avenue on the northbound 101, we're looking at some hazards there as well. So let's everybody take our time as we get into this week on a Monday. 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Good morning, family. It's a day. 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
1: Good morning, LA. Carla Farrell here. Here's my girl, Adee Lamar, with an update of what's going on around the city.
2: Well, I tell you what, tonight the stars are coming out. The NAACP Theater Awards are going down at the Wilshire Ebell Theater. Can't wait to see you out there. A lot of folks coming through. Black Hollywood, Black Excellence. Make sure you grab your tickets if they haven't already sold out. That's the NAACP Theater Awards tonight. All right, let's get into a little traffic this morning. Making some moves, are you? Well, we see you out there. It's a slow crawl for you on the northbound 5 at Carmenita Road. That hazard has everybody confused. And then Robertson Boulevard from the eastbound 10 with a crash. Pacific Avenue from the northbound 405 with a hazard. Careful in all directions. Okay, so Wednesday, I'm inviting you family to come out and be a part of it. I want you to come for my Gracie's Gratitude Lounge at Hotel Figueroa from 6 to 10 p.m. Look, I am thanking my

AGLH family for all the love throughout the years, all the appreciation. I just want to just pour it onto you. So from 6 to 10, come hang out with your girl. It's absolutely free, absolutely free. You can just come by and roll through. 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A little something special for those that do that. Otherwise, we'll see you at Hotel Figueroa Wednesday. That's Wednesday from 6 to 10 p.m. downtown. All right. Good morning. It's Aday Lamar, Radio Free 102.3 KJLA.

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0: 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Aday, why don't you give the family their birthday shout-outs? Happy birthday.
1: Yeah, you're celebrating your birthday. 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Razone Hawley is celebrating today. Hanley, that is, in Flint, Michigan. Happy birthday to you. 100 years young. I love that. Cindy Lopez is 54 in Linwood. Diane Hodges is the big 6-0 in L.A. Philip Brown, happy birthday to you out in Montclair. Ella Andrews is 85 years young today. Gwen Armstrong of Compton is celebrating. We like that. Kimberly Anderson, 62. Tressie Claiborne is celebrating 94 in Inglewood. I love our beautiful seniors out there. Armani Little is celebrating 15 today. Happy birthday, Armani. Armani, that is. Michelle Jones is 64. Shirley Brown on our list today. Waletta Collins is celebrating in Altadena. Nicole Griffith is 56 in Inglewood. Teron Watkins, happy birthday to you. Felicia Williams on our list. Linda Colbert is 75 in June. June Humphrey is celebrating today. Happy birthday. Happy birthday to all of you that are on our list today. Now, let's get into a little traffic, shall we? If you're making way this morning, looks like you're going to have a smooth ride in a lot of parts, but a couple of hiccups here and there. Westbound 105 at the 110, there is a hazard that we're watching out for. We're watching it closely so we don't get caught up in all that. Looks like you got a problem, though, on the eastbound 60 at Markland Drive with a hazard, and then the eastbound 134 at San Fernando Road. It's a hit and run. There are no injuries to report there in Altadena, and that's the good news out of all of it, all right? Good morning, family. 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

0: family, it's Adele Amar, and I've got summer vibes. 102.3 KJLH is giving you a chance to win a family four-pack of one-day, one-park tickets to the Disneyland Resort and experience Celebrate Soulfully summer vibes for yourself. 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
7: We are Radio Free, baby. This is from Lance on Steve Harvey FM. Lance says, over the weekend, my girlfriend and I were going at it exceptionally well. Afterwards, she turned to me and said modestly, I've got to be one of the best you've ever been with. I looked at her, not that she's not phenomenal, but the crazy weekend I spent with the stripper is going to be tough to beat. So I actually took some time to think about it. Way too long. It turns out, and then for the some stupid reason, I said, I put you third. Well, needless to say, the rest of the weekend didn't go well. So I want to know, how do I clean this mess up? I didn't mean to insult her, but I clearly blanked up.
11: Mm. Now, he's stupid.
12: First of all, though, these are the lessons my father taught me about. The best lesson is a bought lesson, meaning the one you pay for. Now, you're going to pay for this one because you're stupid. Because you even said, I stupidly said.
13: Yeah.
12: See, bro, when a woman asks you how she ranked, and y'all went at it all night, and that right there, I've got to be the best you've ever had. Girl, you ain't lying. The best I've ever had. Now, you can go in your back of your mind, well, except for that time I had that stripper. But now...
7: No, in your
12: that
7: mind.
12: That stripper is probably excellent because that stripper has had a lot of experience. Because she ain't just a stripper. Because that's how you got her. Because she stripped. Stripping is advertising. Not all of them, but there are some who use the stripping as advertising. Once again, not all of them, but some. And you ran into one who

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8: 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We're going to be at Hotel Figueroa. 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I've teamed up with Big City Jazz, and we're doing something absolutely free for the KJLH family to come out, just network and just fellowship and have a good time. 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I cannot wait to see you Wednesday, July 1st. After work, come through, hang out with your girl. Would love to see you. Now, let's get into a little traffic, all right? We're making moves out there. Yeah, I know. It looks like DeSoto Avenue from the westbound 1ET. That's going to be a hazard for you, as well as Wilmington Avenue from the westbound 91. That hazard is still very active as well. All right, so be careful out there. Good morning, family. It's Adele Lamar. 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
1: Aday, our go-to girl for the news in L.A., what is the latest, honey?
2: Well, Shirley, let me tell you, folks are excited. The Black Music box office opens at 9:20, and those tickets are up for grabs. Ella May, Do You Still Love Me? The tour at the Greek Theater, July 28th. We grabbed a winner, and they are so excited to be out. We have none other all the way from Compton, Bonnie Duxworth. Bonnie Duxworth, congratulations. You're going to see our girl Ella May out there. It's going to be an amazing time, the Greek Theater. You will definitely be outside, Bonnie, so enjoy yourself. All right, let's take a look at traffic. We're rolling out there. Some folks are doing better than others. This traffic update is brought to you by the SOS Lawyers. You've been in an accident? That's not good.

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3: Thank you, thank you, thank you. We're rolling out of here, folks. Hope you had an amazing Monday with us, Monday morning. Still more to come. You know, KGLH always has it going on. 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Now look, it's not one of my birthday parties where you got to be suited to the nines. Some folks are just coming after work to hang out and just lounge and just enjoy some good fellowship and network. And that's what I want this to be about, right? It's all about gratitude, just coming together. So I'll see you there, all right? You got Law McHugh coming up next. That means the Black Music Box Office is going to open up at 12:20. Tammy Mack with her at 4:20, and then Kevin Nash at 7:20. So be ready to win some big tickets for the summertime. 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

0: 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Good morning, fam. 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Got Tupac for South Bay coming up. Another 20 minutes nonstop music on the way. 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The 2026 BET Awards recap. Did you check it out yesterday? Teyana Taylor, Lauryn Hill shine as icons of the year. Teyana, so surprised as Janet Jackson presented her with the Icon of the Year Award. Tears everywhere. Cardi B leading the list of nominees and performances. 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And what tickets to win inside the Black Music Box Office? I'll tell you this hour. 10:42.
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0: 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It's latest. Ari Lennox at Vacancy. You got 323 checking in. Latest of Tim's coming up. And remember, family, June is Black Music Month. We got a couple of days left of this week. We're celebrating artists like Ella May, Bobby Brown, and The Whispers. Now, listen for the Black Music Box Office to open Monday and Tuesday. Because after that, yeah, Black Music Month is over. Coming up at 9:20 a.m., 12:20 p., 4:20 p., and 7:20 p. So you still got time to listen longer and win.
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0: 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Straight out of Inglewood. Did I say that right?
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0: There you go, sir. It's single, nothing matters. Kehlani, Robin Thicke, got a throwback to Sade coming up. Getting you ready to win us out of the Black Music Box Office. Next chance to win coming up at 12:20. That's coming up next hour. More info, of course, KJLHradio.com. And taking a look at your sports scene this hour, Golden State Warriors pursuing LeBron, sources say. Like, what? We talk about it this hour. 11:42.
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0: KJLH. She was born Helen Felicidade Adu. I will just stick with Sade, okay? Stick with that. Sweetest Taboo for North Hollywood. I got Usher coming up. Legendary cut from the OJs on the way. Take a look at your sports scene. So what up with the Golden State Warriors? Well, reports say Golden State Warriors pursuing LeBron James and Anthony Davis in free agency. What? Sources say. So keep you in the loop on that one. World Cup action today. Brazil and Japan and the MLB Giants, Diamondbacks, Oakland A's, and Dodgers play tonight.
1: Go Dodgers!
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0: 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That's the jam. Bruno Mars got comp to check it in. Mariah Carey, Janet Jackson, latest from Money Long coming up. 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
1: What you say, Charles?
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1: All right, here we go. Tickets to check out The Whispers, Atlantic Star. The Whispers 60th anniversary, Saturday night, July 18th, Savant Theater. 23rd caller. I got you. 520

0: 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New artist out of Detroit, Michigan, Elijah Connor, new single, More Than a Friend. Got Chris Brown coming up. And as we celebrate Black Music Month, family, we got you inside the Black Music Box Office. Who's this?
1: This is Big Sam out of Los Angeles.
0: Big Sam out of Los Angeles. You got the tickets for The Whispers, Atlantic Star, The Whispers 60th Anniversary, Saturday night, July 18th, Savant Theater, inside the Black Music Box Office. As we celebrate Black Music Month, you got it, baby.
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0: 104.3 KJOH. I call them the Talented Three. Skip Marley, Ari Lennox, Rick Ross, Make Me Feel. Got Carson checking in. Latest from Omarion. Got Throwback Sounds of Blackness. All right, fam, we're going to get you ready for the 26th annual. 26 years. Can you believe that? Oh, it's strong for sure. But anyway, 26th annual KJLH Women's Health Expo. Free screenings, real doctors, and definitely real talk. Got more info coming up this hour at 1:42 because it's about family.
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0: 102.3 KJLH, Tina Turner, legendary. What love got to do with it?
1: That's what she
0: said. I heard her say it. All right, check the traffic next hour, 12 after. 26th annual KJLH Women's Health Expo, ladies. I'm talking free screenings, real doc.

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4: So let me say something, because I got something to say. 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

0: It's Radio Free 102.3, KJLHR, and damn it, West Covina checking in. Hey, got the latest of LMA coming up. Throwback musher for Stacy at a 661. Because you say you what?
1: Because I'm special.
0: You know what? I forgot it was you that was so special. I forgot.
1: I'm glad you remember now.
0: Now that we take care of that. All right, take a first look at your drive. Northbound 405, Venice Boulevard, you got an accident there. Take some patience with you. That's not going to help the freeway at all. Northbound 605 at Whittier Boulevard, got a traffic hazard in lanes. And southbound 14, it's up there in Antelope Valley at West 10th Street, Caltrans Maintenance. That's a first look. KJLH.
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0: 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I can say that's a smash from Bruno Mars. That just might. All right, family, Tammy Mack coming up after three. What'd you say, Tony?
1: Tammy Mack, man. My
0: girl,
1: Tammy Mack.
0: Yeah, she's getting you ready to win inside the Black Music Box Office. Another chance to win coming up at 4:20. 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Take another look at your drive. Eastbound 90 at South Sentinel Avenue, reports of a fire. Westbound 60 at Nogales Street, debris lanes. Now, CHP may run a break in that area, so heads up if you're there. Southbound 5 at the 126 split, traffic hazard in lanes, so heads up if you're in that area. That's another look. Look, KJLH traffic.
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0: It's Monday, everybody. Yeah. Time to get it going, get it cracking again. Time to rock that thing. For the rest of the week, I'm Tammy Mack. It is the Tammy Mack Show. How y'all feeling out there today on this Monday?
1: Feeling good, feeling great.

0: Mac, how you doing?
1: Had to take it back a little bit, rocking that thing, The Dream.
0: That's a fact. That was a classic.
1: Because The Dream has a new album coming out.
0: Really?
1: Next Friday.
0: Wow.
1: Yeah. He's got a new album coming out. And, you know, like, I'm a Dream fan.
0: Okay. All right.
1: And so I made a phone call.
0: Oh, wow.
1: And Dream's on his way.
0: Okay. All right. Big dog.
1: Dream's on his way.
0: Okay.
1: He's on. I'm going to just say he's on his way. I made a phone call and he's on his way.
0: Okay. I appreciate that, Tammy Mac.
1: You got it. You know, anytime I can do it.
0: I didn't know music.
1: You didn't?
0: I had no idea.
1: It has been a while.
0: Absolutely.
1: It has been a while. And obviously, we're going to talk about that.
0: Mm-hmm.
1: We're going to talk about the new album. He's got some heavy hitters on the new single that's coming out.
0: Wow. Okay.
1: A real heavy hitter.
0: Right.
1: One of the big dogs.
0: One of the big dogs.
1: So we'll definitely get into that as well. So get ready to rock that thing with Dream. He should be in a couple of minutes. I'll give him a call and see what his ETA is. But okay. A couple of minutes. So, class, we do have guests today. We do have guests.
0: All right. Guests are always fun.
1: In class today, we've got The Dream coming up tomorrow.
0: What's tomorrow?
1: Don't be cruel. My man Bobby Brown's going to be in.
0: Bobby Brown.
1: Made another phone call.
0: I'm excited about Dream too, but Bobby Brown's
1: Bobby,
0: is a little different.
1: You remember?
0: You gonna call him out?
1: No, I'm not. I'm only not gonna call him out because he's married now. I don't like to disrespect people. You know what I'm saying?
0: Okay, that's understandable.
1: Yeah,
0: that's understandable.
1: I ain't trying to disrespect no household, no marriage like that. You know what I'm saying? I ain't doing that.
0: Yeah, Tammy, don't be cruel.
1: Yeah, exactly. Yeah. It's my prerogative not to be all up, in that marriage trying to mess it up.
0: That's
1: Come
0: a fact.
1: On now.
0: That's a fact.
1: We all love Bobby Brown, and so he'll be here tomorrow. But today.
0: Uh-huh.
1: The Dream. I can't wait to talk to him. It's been a while since I talked to him. It was probably 10 years since I've talked to him.
0: Wow.
1: So, surprised the phone call went through. And he said he was going to pull up.
0: Yeah.
1: I like that. But that doesn't mean that we are not going to open the Black Music box office. The Black Music box office will still be open. I've got two pair of tickets today in the Black Music box office. LMA on deck, Bobby Brown on deck. So we're going to do LMA tickets at 4:20. We'll do Bobby Brown tickets 6:20.
0: Okay, I can do
1: so
0: that.
1: We've got two sets of tickets for you in the Black Music box office today. Also got the Whispers in the Black Music box office this week. So be listening for those.
0: Okay.
1: 9:20 a.m., 12:20 p.m. Today, I'm hooking y'all up at 4:20 and 6:20 just because I feel like I should hook y'all up. That's how I feel like.
0: Yeah.
1: Listen Longer and Win. 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Mac and Mimosas went down Sunday.
0: How was Mac and Mimosas?
1: We had a little drama that I'm going to tell you about.
0: Ooh, okay, I'm here for the drama.
1: After The Dream leaves.
0: Any weave snatched out or anything like that?
1: No weave snatched.
0: Okay.
1: But I will tell you about the drama and we'll talk about that when The Dream leaves, okay? Because I want to stay on top.
0: Okay, I understand.
1: We got a curriculum here.
0: You're trying to be fancy.
1: We got a curriculum.
0: Okay,
1: we got company. We can't be talking about our drama in the midst of company.
0: I got you.
1: So we'll talk to The Dream. Then we'll give you some tickets in the Black Music box office.
0: Uh-huh.
1: We'll talk about Mac and Mimosas and the drama that happens.
0: Okay.
1: And who came to save the day with the drama.
0: I like that.
1: And, of course, we'll do the Black Music box office again. So we do have a pretty packed show today, people. The NAACP Theater Awards are tonight at the Wilshire Ebell.
0: Yes.
1: I'll be presenting. Adele Lamar out there presenting. And our KJLH Radio Free Voices performing tonight at the NAACP Theater Awards. So KJLH all up in that building with the NAACP and Wilshire Ebell. So you can still get tickets and go. And if you want tickets from us, we do have a list that's going to be at the box office that you can go and get in free just like we promised, all right? So get ready for a fully packed show today. It is Monday. 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

0: Tammy Mack.
1: Yes, ma'am.
0: I want to thank you for referring me to Homa Malayam. She got me, and you know the rest. And this is my second time using her. The first time, my car slipped over on the 10 freeway. The second time, somebody rear-ended me on the 90 freeway. That's why I went back to her. I loved her. She helped me get what I deserve. Everybody in her office was kind, friendly. It didn't take her long to settle my case. I left out of the country. I came back, and my money was in my mailbox.
1: Just like that?
0: 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It was 6 months. She is the best, and I will refer any and everybody to her.
1: The law offices of Homa Malayam was so nice, you had to get a settlement twice.
0: I guess so.
1: I'll say less. Because sis said it all. The law offices of Homa Malayam, 310-207-9009. 310-207-9009. 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

0: Low nine.
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2: LH, I'm doing fine. You coming over here? You can stay over there. I got the microphones on now. We are live.
3: That's what I'm talking about. What's up up in this month?
2: Go around there to your mic, Dream.
3: Go around there.
2: So we can talk.
3: Go around there.
2: Go around there. You know. You know how mama them do it.
3: Okay.
2: Grandmama them. Go around
3: on. The one with the red light on it.
2: The one with the red light. Don't act like you don't know what a mic light look like now. Come on now. You are the Dream.
3: Y'all, you know the red light special, baby. All right now. Make sure.
2: Well, I guess we need to start the conversation off and ask you how you feeling, because you came in here cane whipped.
3: Yeah.
2: What's going on?
3: I tore my quad, so I had to have surgery. They had a little cut on me. They had to cut on me.
2: Oh, how'd you tear your quad?
3: Hooping.
2: You were playing basketball. You know what? I'm about tired of y'all men over a certain age trying to get out there.
3: I'm 26 now.
2: And act like y'all can rock with them young boys, and then y'all be twisted and turning. All your boneses and stuff.
3: Hey, my right muscles work though. I told my wife I'm good. Let's get it. I'm good.
2: Ain't nothing wrong with it over here.
3: I'm good. That muscle's working.
2: Perfectly. Perfectly. Ladies and gentlemen, please welcome to the show, writer, producer, singer, 21-time Grammy nominated, 9-time Grammy winner. Has it been more?
3: No,
2: has it been more than nine?
3: Then here it comes.
2: You gotta, I know. I'm saying you. I got to ask you. I got to ask you.
3: You know what? I appreciate that. Yeah, it's coming.
2: This one's going to do it. This one's going to do it.
3: Catching Quincy one way or another.
2: 9-time Grammy winner.
3: I'll
2: give it up for the Dream.
3: Oh, that's what's up. Thank you for having
2: me. Thank you for being here on the Tammy Mack Show, Dream.
3: Thank you.
2: I'm kind of checking your LV shirt. That's pretty fly.
3: Oh, yeah.
2: And the leather jacket is fly. Yeah, you got, you know, you're looking like you got 9 Grammys.
3: I'm just trying to hold it down. That's all I'm trying to do. Keep up with these young fellas out here. You
2: know, okay, 26-year-old.
3: You know what I'm saying?
2: We got to get right to it.
3: Let's get to it then.
2: Almost 20 years.
3: Yes.
2: Since Love Hate.
3: Yes.
2: Right?
3: Yes.
2: And now you, 20 years later, almost 20 years later, you're giving us part two?
3: Dang.
2: Love, Hate 2?
3: I'm always bringing up old. Yeah. Man.
2: What was worthy of a part two?
3: Oh, you know what?
2: What did we miss out on?
3: First of all, that first album was, nobody wanted to touch it. I didn't want to touch it. I'm a firm believer, I should say, in the idea of, hey, man, leave that over there. Uh-huh. I did realize, though, that this is the album that titled itself. Usually I go into an album and I know exactly, like, this is going to be this particular thing. And there's 6, 7, 8 albums I have at the house that aren't even out that I could have went with. And there's one in particular I wanted to go with first before this, but I figured out at the end it needed a film to it. And so I was like, oh, we got Love Hate anniversary coming up. And so I got to still put out music to even get back on this, you know, space of where I hadn't been putting out anything mainstream.
2: Yeah, we know.
3: Yeah. So I was like, first I was like, yeah, B, can I get out? Can I leave the house? And she said, yeah. And I was like, all right, cool. So I left the house.
2: And you left the house.
3: Yeah,
2: and then you come back limp.
3: I left the house. Yeah, exactly.
2: But I know
3: all
2: the right places.
3: See what she did to me? Shot me in the leg. There it is. Go ahead. Shoot it. But yeah, it was the album that kind of gave itself its own title. It just started to sound like certain conversations and relationship situations, tense and untense. I should say, so Love Hate 2 just... It just named itself. I had to go with what was in there, so that's what I did. You know, I ain't making
2: it. You said you had 3 albums to choose from to drop. Did I hear that correct?
3: No, like 8. It's like, I'm gonna say 7 to be sure, but yeah, like, yeah, 7.
2: So you're
3: eight.
2: Telling me, like, at home in your studio in your
3: personally,
2: vault,
3: yeah,
2: you have.

0: drop a solid seven whole albums.
1: Oh, easy.
0: And you just, you like went in the closet, and flipped through the hangers, and just decided to pull out one?
2: No.
0: Oh, you like, this I don't want none of them clothes.
2: No.
0: I'm going to go buy me some more.
1: Yeah, you know how it is when you're shopping? You know you bought that jacket. You're like, oh, I like that black leather. I bought the long. I bought the trench. I bought this. But you're like, this ain't ready for this party, though.
0: I got
1: to
0: go.
1: And then you go back to the mall.
0: Yeah.
1: You got to go back. And you're like, you know what? I did need them Reeboks with the bubblegum bottom on them. That's what I did.
0: And you put a whole new outfit together.
1: Yeah. And then you get Dope Boy Fresh. You ready to go.
0: Wow.
1: That's it, Tammy. That's how
0: Are we ever going to... I know we're talking about what's now, but I'm just curious.
1: What you finna say?
0: Are we ever going to hear the ones you have stocked away?
1: Oh, yeah, I'm sure, because you know how to...
0: Because I feel like... When you get ready for another album, you're going to go to those.
1: All you're saying is...
0: You're going to start another whole album again.
1: All
0: and not
1: you're really
0: give
1: saying
0: them.
1: Is, will I be living when you hear them? Because let me tell you something right now. I think about this. This is the... When you get to a certain point, 26 years old, you
0: right,
1: know,
0: of course.
1: You get to a certain point, your mortality starts to kick in, and you start to think. You say, what did I do all this for? It's like, yeah, we got cars, we got all these things, we got money saved, and this is cool. And you look at your kids.

0: Make sure you know you're looking out for them when they like, oh, we're going to sell my dad's whole 2011 hard drive. He's like, hey, for how much? Oh, we were thinking about $100,000. That ain't enough. Your dad is turning over his grave right now. $100,000.
1: Dream, isn't it amazing how our thought process matures over time? Because years ago, would you have been thinking?
0: That's my point.
1: Yeah.
0: That's the love-hate two thing I'm talking about, where your mortality, your maturity, like all of those things, love is different because of what you love. And what you love then isn't the same way of what you love now. How you love then isn't the same.
1: It's not.
0: You know, and everything you thought was so important. Oh, this is so important. Man or woman, it doesn't matter. Yeah. This is so important to me in my relationship. You're like, no. And you think about those couples who are just 60, 65, and you're like, they're together, but what is it really? It's a lot of like and a lot of enjoyment of company.
1: Yeah.
0: And we think it's everything else. You know, you're 25, something happened, you're like, I just leave. It's like, leave the person you've been holding hands with for that long. Are you nuts?
1: Are you crazy?
0: You really trying to find out? Or you trying to find somebody that's not going to hold your hand? I get it.
1: I had a girlfriend who I asked her, what did she love about her husband? Mm-hmm. She said, I delight in his company.
0: It's something you don't even... I think about that. 21, you ain't think about that. 25, you're not thinking about company. Build a company. Yeah, I'm building a company. Company, go home. Like, I love my own company.
1: You gotta fly me out.
0: There you go. And then it just turns into, who you going to the movies with?
1: Yeah.
0: Who you don't mind going to the movies with every day? Mm-hmm. Who you don't mind doing the most simplest of things with? Who you don't mind actually having an argument with? All of those things change.
1: That's the first thing I thought about when you said. I was like, who you don't mind getting on your nerves?
0: Good cursing out today. Like, oh, we cursing out. All right, cool. Now let's go to the movies. Like, all right, cool. We good. Yeah, we all right. And those things start to pick up and start to matter. I feel like for not only for me, just I always just make sure I keep company around that are a lot wiser than I am, older. Marriages have been longer and not only withstood the test of time. It's just about, because you know everybody went through something.
1: Yeah.
0: You'll be a fool to think not. That's the fairy tale Barbie doll house thing where it's like, cut it out. Like, that doesn't exist in the real world where things weather storms and get to a certain place. Yeah. So I always ask those other people.
1: Couples who have endured.
0: Yeah, they got to tell you. Because you can't tell me that you haven't even tried. Of course you ain't failed. You ain't tried.
1: I ain't tried.
0: You never been in a position to fail. Put yourself in position, I guarantee you, in some type of way you failed it.
1: That's good. You failed at music? Because it seems that you haven't.
0: Now that is a little different. Music is like that's my girlfriend for life. I don't know, you know. Music is smart enough. Me and music is smart enough to know not to get married. How about that? He's like, no, that's my girlfriend. Music like, that's my boyfriend. I love him. We get dressed up, go out together, have fun. You go to your house, I'm going to go to my house. All right, cool. Yeah, we smart on that side.
1: But you've been doing music for a long time. Grew up in the church doing music, singing. I heard a story about you being in the Macy's Thanksgiving Parade when I was young. In the fifth grade.
0: Yes.
1: Playing, what was it, the saxophone?
0: Trumpet. Yep. I wish I knew how to play saxophone. I wasn't sexy enough to play saxophone. Trumpet, though, trumpet.
1: Did you stick with the trumpet, or did you let it go?
0: Throughout, all the way to high school. And then I wanted to be a drum major. And I remember my band director at the time was like, we need you in the trumpet section. You're too strong of a trumpet player not being trumpet section. I was like, man, I'm trying to show out. I don't know what you're talking about. And I don't know if y'all understand how black bands work in the South at halftime.
1: Baby.
0: I've been waiting this whole time.
1: Yeah.
0: To show out.
1: Baby.
0: You've lost your entire mind.
1: I've never seen a trumpet show out.
0: Head bounce all halftime long. I don't care how the band sound. They can sound raggedy if they want to. I'm going out here halftime. I'm going to get my shine on. And that's what I did for 11th and 12th grade year. And I was like, ugh.
1: Did you ever make drum major?
0: Yeah. Both years. Yeah. 11th and 12th grade.
1: Oh, you did the dang
0: thing. Oh, yeah, I'm showing out.
1: Oh, you was it.
0: Oh, it was.
1: Oh, and see, the cane. That's the drum major thing. So you just took it back. That's
0: come
1: all.
0: On, man.
1: You just took it back.
0: You know how this thing go.
1: Yeah.
0: Talking about. I'm glad you said that.
1: So I also heard that you wanted to. Now, this threw me for a loop.
0: Uh-oh.
1: This threw me for a loop, Dream.
0: What you talking about?
1: I heard that you wanted to design cars.
0: That threw you for a loop. How?
1: For Cadillac.
0: Yes. Why? Why did it threw you for a loop?
1: Be-

0: equate cars with music.
1: How?
0: I just don't.
1: Really?
0: I should, because everybody listening to us right now in the car.
1: Yeah, but that's the physical part of it.
0: Uh-huh.
1: You have to think.
0: Okay. Take me there.
1: A car is one of our first pieces of art we ever buy.
0: I never looked at it like that.
1: So one of your first pieces you ever buy.
0: Okay.
1: And yeah, we can look at it like point A, point B. The truth is, all those curves, it's certain cars that either you found one or you haven't found it yet. It doesn't matter. When you're a kid, and if you know how to draw, which I did, and I would draw these cars like every day, all the time. And it'd be like Z28s and Mustang 5.0s and 6.0s.
0: Ooh, that sounds like the 80s these, right there. Yeah, Z28, yeah, Mustang. That? That
1: yeah, because like when 80s, I was really yeah. small, that's what, you know, that's yeah. what my uncles, that's what people had. And so for me, it was about the curves, the light, or like who picked these lights? Who, even with a car that's not that good, like the back end of this car is terrible. Who did this? It's like me right now, mad at Cadillac for that Escalade. Y'all not sponsored by Cadillac.
0: No.
1: Okay, good. So, good. Yeah, Cadillac made this EV truck that's so good. This Escalade is so good. And then I see
0: the
1: back.
0: I didn't even know they had an EV.
1: I see the back end of this car.
0: Mm-hmm.
1: And they do this split tail light thing that just makes my head hurt. And I'm like, who was in there with y'all? Who just thought the back of the car didn't matter?
0: Right, right.
1: Yeah,
0: you know it's not too late for that dream.
1: It's of course. I mean, I'm in school now. It's just I don't know if I have the patience though to do
0: you
1: a whole other thing.
0: Draw?
1: All the
0: do
1: way
0: you
1: from.
0: Still draw?
1: Yeah, yeah
0: you're I'll in school now stuff. For what?
1: For fashion and art design.
0: A literal school.
1: College, yeah.
0: What college?
1: Fashion. College of Art and Design. SCAD.
0: Okay. Mm-hmm. Yeah.
2: Mm-hmm.
0: You better. Live.
2: Mm-hmm.
0: That's why you popped out in this all
1: yeah.
0: that up you got. Okay.
1: Yeah.
0: I feel it.
1: Now what?
0: Okay. I ain't got nothing.
1: I'm in school right now.
0: Y'all ain't
1: they
0: know.
1: Like, they be like, why is he down here? We have no idea why he's here.
0: I do want to ask a question about that, though, because I think we grew up in an era where education was very important, right?
1: Right.
0: Today, it doesn't seem as important. So I'm talking to you, the Dream producer, writer of many, many, many, many, many, many hits. And the money is probably an overflow. Why would you think it necessary? Because most today's generation would say, mm-hmm. you're already rich. Why do you need to go to school? So I want you to answer that question for me. Because why is that important for you?
1: Because I don't like getting paid for something that I don't know what I'm talking about. When you're getting schooled on something is to know what you're talking about. And the great thing and worst thing about the music business is everybody gets to walk on. You could just say you did music. It don't matter. My whole idea of me reading sheet music and all those things don't matter. Like, they're starting to become questions now, but nobody looked at me and said, oh, he's here because he's been doing this since third grade. Like, literal, like, music. This is a musician. It's like, oh, there goes somebody sing R&B. And there he's beside somebody else to sing R&B. But it could be he's hustling it, and I've never been hustling it. That's what I know actually how to do. And I could tell you about things in music that this other person just can't tell you. That's me. That's being blessed with a thing and just being in love with the idea and infatuated even with music, period, as its own art form and everything. And it doesn't change the next person hustling and doing what they need to do to get to it, but we're not the same. But in music, you could just come on at any time, 18, 19, you
0: that's
1: know.
0: That's a good word, walk on.
1: Yeah, you just walk on.
0: Walk
1: like,
0: on.
1: It's not something you have to practice for, which it makes it available for everybody. But also what happens is what we have now. Now all we have an influx of everybody that could just say, I do music, and when you're a musician, you're like,
0: you start itching, moving, shaking.
1: And you don't want to be that person that's like, oh, he just hang. Oh,
0: right, right.
1: He don't
0: right.
1: got no. You're like, no, that is not right. Where's your bridge? I'm mad. Where's the bridge in the song? We don't need no bridge. We
0: they don't
1: do
0: have
1: thing.
0: Bridges
1: it's
0: today.
1: Gonna be a, it's going to be a minute and 52 seconds long. That's it. That's all you need. It's like, that's pretty fast for a romantic occasion. But okay, cool. It's just a walk-on place, and I feel like fashion isn't that. You can't just walk on. If you can't go into a fashion house and just, you can make, print out some hoodies. It don't mean that you're not good at what you do. But there's a formal respect for that art
0: mm-hmm.
1: that's not there in music.
0: Mm-hmm.
1: And I wish it was a little different, and at times I wish it wasn't.

0: because there's so many opportunities that came from music for me that if you had to pay to do that thing, you don't know if we was going to have that money. I grew up on the west side of Atlanta. Like, when they started to take music out of schools, it was the worst thing that they could do. I'm like, you want to give us literally all this time to ourselves when we could be in the band and not bothering nobody? Like, all of those kids were affected, especially from coming after me, that wasn't able to just go to a band class to enjoy a certain thing. And because of that, we haven't protected our business in the way that it should be protected, which is why, you know, we don't own as much stuff as we should own. More so the time, we're getting lucky. We don't know what we're doing.
1: So you mentioned fashion, so I can't help but to mention one of your proteges or person you've written some hits for, Kanye West.
0: Yes.
1: He is in the fashion industry. It would seem that he himself was a walk-on dream.
0: In what?
1: In fashion.
0: No. He wasn't a walk-on. I feel like his whole... I'm pretty sure he has a formal education somewhere. I'm pretty sure of it. And if he didn't, he has a very good way of actually talking about it. And his second step, or I guess what you want to say, his second job would be fashion, right? Mm-hmm. So he walked on in this thing, but you can't walk on first in fashion. And that's my point. He came because of music.
1: Yes.
0: That's different. I'm saying literally... I'm gonna start out right now and I'm gonna go work for Hermes. Like, right. No, you're not.
1: Yeah.
0: You're not going to Hermes unless you went to Parsons or you went to this school or you did this thing.
1: But so you have a big enough name to just walk on.
0: That's what I could have. That's my point. I said I respected it so much, I wanted to know what I was talking about.
1: Got it.
0: And I want to know how much money you need to be paying me. Y'all talking about what? $400,000?
1: Don't mess with my funds.
0: The other person just...
1: My money shouldn't be funny.
0: Hey, I was like, y'all just gave them $5 million to fail. So I need 10, at least.
1: What do you feel about Jaden Smith, who just became, like, I don't know what the exact position is with Louboutin?
0: Oh, he did. I gotta get him a phone call.
1: Oh, for sure. What is he, like a fashion director
0: creative director?
1: Oh. And he just did a huge show where he's got these things that look like bulletproof vests that go around you. Mm-hmm. Not sure what that's about.
0: Yeah,
1: but I did some of the shoes.
0: He has a certain type of aura about himself. He always had that aura, though. Mm-hmm. But again, lineage, you know. I mean, we gotta,
1: it goes
0: when
1: a
0: you
1: long
0: black,
1: way.
0: Hey, when you black, you gotta take advantage of what your parents did before you. And if they did something, you gotta get on that horse, ride on in there.
1: I'm gonna play some Dream featuring Mariah Carey right now. We are in here with the Dream, baby.
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0: like you was sweating a little bit. Don't be asking me nothing crazy, man. I'll be like, nope, I don't need no. I ain't seen it.
1: I ain't watching nothing crazy.
2: Why is your eyes like that?
0: I ain't seen nothing. I ain't saying that. I can't even hear no more.
2: Go ahead, Emmy.
1: Okay, are we getting new Jay-Z music? You in the clique. You're definitely in there. You know what's going on. You was just on a red carpet. Somebody asked you about it. You said Jay is always working. But you know. You've heard the unreleased album. You know what's going on. Can we get a Tammy Mac exclusive? Are we getting a new Jay-Z album this year?
0: Is Dream still here? Oh, I'm here. I'm sorry. What did you say again?
1: Okay. No. All right.
0: You know, you might not.
3: Have you been hanging out with Jay-Z lately?
0: Lately, no, because I got this leg situation. I ain't been hanging out with none. I've been around here. This is what I'm doing. I'm chilling with my people.
3: When's the last time you saw Jay-Z?
0: Probably like 2 months ago.
3: Okay. But was it in the studio?
0: We talk almost every other day.
3: Was it in the studio?
0: Okay.
3: Mm-mm. Was there music playing when you two were together?
0: Mm-hmm.
3: Okay.
0: Always.
3: Was it new or old music?
0: Both.
1: Okay.

0: That's all I got.
1: That's a good one, Emmy.
0: That's all I got.
1: I think we got something. Okay. We got some of nothing.
2: Y'all got something out of something right there. That was real good. I like what you did. You've been doing this a long time, man.
1: Man, as long as you've been doing music.
2: Oh, Jesus.
1: For sure. I have a few artists I want to name, and I want you to give me two words to describe how you approach their music.
2: Okay.
1: So all of these artists you've written for.
2: Okay.
1: So I want to know, like, two words that describe how you approach writing for them.
2: Okay.
1: Okay, let's go with Justin Bieber.
2: Wow. At the time, when I was working with Justin, First Love is the first thing I think about. Because I know it's either happening or is going to happen at that point in time. And just excitement.
1: Oh, okay. Excitement with Justin Bieber. Okay. Mm-hmm. Mariah Carey.
2: Elegant.
1: Oh, that's a good word.
2: Proficient.
1: Kanye West.
2: Lion. Next word would be outlandish.
1: Ooh. Mm. I want to get deeper, but I know we can't. Britney Spears.
2: Pause. Wow.
1: I know it's been a while.
2: Electrifying. Fear.
1: Not fearless.
2: Mm-mm.
1: Mm. Rihanna.
2: Conqueror. Ghetto. She's going to get a kick out of that. She calls me ghetto all the time.
1: She does.
2: Dreamy is so ghetto.
1: All right. And of course, we got to know the two words you describe when you're making music for Beyonce.
2: Perfectionist. Extraordinary.
1: Yeah. Perfectionist. How is it to write for a perfectionist?
2: I try to do it for myself all the time, so.
1: Yeah.
2: I mean, it's a Virgo trait. We have problems.
1: Is that
2: I don't
1: it?
2: Think nobody understands. You have no idea. I'm still mixing records that done came out, went out again. I'm like, you know what? That hi-hat just ain't doing it for me. Can we change it? They're like, you talking about the hi-hat on Fast Car? I'm like, oh, yeah. It's 20 years ago. Never mind.
1: Man, I was in the studio with Stevie Wonder, and he had let me hear this song from his new album.
2: Mm-hmm.
1: So what? Like, the song is, it's a great song, right? Stevie, musically.
2: Wait. Which album? Is it out already?
1: It's not out yet. No.
2: He told you?
1: Sneak peek, baby.
2: Stevie doing an album without me.
1: Well, you know, I'm sure he's listening. Okay. And he's probably getting ready to call you right now.
2: Okay, Stevie. Okay. We had a great conversation. You and Usher and I. And I can't believe you out here getting down without me. You out here jamming.
1: I think that drops the jewel.
2: Without me.
1: Yeah. So he's doing this song. It sounds amazing.
2: Mm-hmm.
1: I'm like, it's great. I go back to the studio another day, right?
2: Mm.
1: And he's like, I needed to tweak. I want you to hear it again. I added some strings. Mm-hmm. And I'm listening to the song the second time, and I'm like, it still sounds good. Can you take some stuff out so I can hear where the strings were added, right? It's amazing how I say that to say it's
2: trajectory.
1: Yes.
2: Yeah.
1: Exactly.
2: Yeah, because you can't think that you need something. Sometimes it's putting things there that result in feeling, right?
1: Mm-hmm.
2: Not more so to take over a song. So it's there. You just don't know it's there until somebody takes it out and you're like, oh, wow, I didn't notice that thing was going on.
1: And that's what happened. He let me hear it. I didn't hear the strings. I said, can you take everything out so I can hear it? So I hear it. Then he puts it back in.
2: I get it.
1: Now I hear strings.
2: I get it. It's like that one quirky sound in Single Ladies. Y'all know what the sound is?
1: What is it? I got to play the song. I got to play the song. I'm going to see if I hear it.
2: See?
1: This is good.
2: But immediately, you don't even think about it. You just think about everything else.
1: No.
2: It's like, that's not even the right key. What is that doing in there?
1: Let's see. Okay. All the single ladies.
2: Put your hands up.
1: I'm going to
2: say
1: it.
2: They should all be married off by now.
1: I don't want to play it from there. Hold on. I don't want to play it from there.
2: What you got?
1: Here we go.

0: to my mind is the boom, boom.
1: That's the point.
0: Yeah.
1: Yeah. And so that little thing before it was added, you wouldn't even, you put it there.
0: But if you take it out now, I definitely miss
1: it. That's my point.
0: Yeah.
1: You'd be like, something's different about this version.
0: Yeah. What is that?
1: It's just the feeling of the thing. The actual sound is just, it's just a mix of sounds. I'm not going to give Tricky's his little thing. I ain't going to get his name up.
0: Speaking of Tricky.
1: Yeah.
0: Tricky said that you have a unique lyrical perspective that creates hits, right?
1: Mm-hmm.
0: That defines a culture and defines an artist's career. Would you agree with your partner on
1: that? That's accurate. Yep. Yep. Can't go wrong with Trick. Yep. He told the truth.
0: He told the truth.
1: I second that motion.
0: What is this? What is the lyrical perspective? What is it? Do you even
1: know? Honesty. Vulnerability at one time. It's almost this idea totally of connection with who you're talking to. And being able to come from you. It's hard to really... Most hits can come from a place where they just aren't you. It's just this big song and somebody wrote it and it doesn't go along with all your others. But it's a smash. So you may need it as an artist. You know, you may not. Those other songs, though, of mine are more tailor-made than that. You know, either we're going to write a hit in your vein of what it is that you do, or we're just going to write another type of hit. And that other type of hit may be something like...
0: Macarena?
1: Let's say... No, that's a smash. That's my point. So if you saw Dream with that, you'd be like, it's definitely a hit. It's still going to go number one, but you'd be like, he don't know nothing about no Macarena. What is Dream doing? And why he dancing like that? You didn't learn that in Bankhead. What's going on? He lost his mind. But on the flip side of that, it would be like that big record for B, which would be, you know, like Single Ladies or... what's the one on Renaissance, the lead single? Break My Soul. It would be like that. And then you have that record... that's there that wasn't about it being a smash record. It was more so about a hit for that particular person, meaning in the culture of them.
0: Right.
1: And that would be like Cuff It. Like Cuff It is one of those records where, all right, cool. If we was just talking about what first, you know, first releases are, what singles are, what a hit record is, you may not be thinking that's a hit because it's not a hit on anybody else other than her.
0: Right. There was this online kind of debate about Beyoncé's music. And the debate was that she doesn't have a song, like one song, like Michael Jackson has Thriller, that describes her. Like, you can't just pick one and be like, oh, this is her hit. Do you agree with that?
1: I don't know. It depends on the... I don't know what happened in that conversation. I need context.
0: I don't have context. It was an online debate.
1: I ain't got no context.
0: It was an online debate. It was shallow.
1: I'm talking about them people who be out online debating.
0: I know. Jobless in 23.
1: Jobless 23.
0: It was an online debate. They're always shallow, but they're fun sometimes.
1: No, sometimes they do actually have great questions. I'm not saying that they don't, but you have to...
2: You've been hearing about it, and now it's your chance to get tickets to the LA Jazz Festival on the beach. 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On Sunday, the 23rd, it's John Legend, Raphael Sadiq, Original Coffee, Terrace Martin, and more. 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

0: To know enough about a lot of this for at least for me to answer it
1: right
0: in the correct way to give you the truth mm-hmm. of the matter. She
1: so
0: can't be defined
1: one song
0: by
1: that any, you can define her by.
0: I think single ladies would define B. I think when the history, when it's all said and done, unless we beat that one in a certain type of way, that song has so many, and you could break it down. This is where I break those records down. That record could be done in any type of way you want to do it. You could do a country version.
1: Mm-hmm.
0: You could do the version that it is. You could do the rap version. Whatever it is, that song works in all of those platforms the exact same way. It's still going to be a hit on the other side.
1: She coming out with
0: and
1: an
0: that's
1: album?
0: What,
1: she about to drop one? I mean, because you know, online in the comment section, they say she about to drop one.
0: And sometimes they be right.
1: Okay. That's all I need to know. Sometimes they be right. I like it. I like it.
0: Be cool.

0: Mm-hmm. And did you remember that you said it by the time you made a million? Or did you do it before? Did you break that promise to yourself?
1: No, no. It was definitely a meal. It was a meal ticket. And that's what I did.
0: You celebrated the meal with a drink and some weed?
1: No, it's just, you know, it's like, hey, man, I want to see what all this chatter is about. I want to see, bro. I want to know.
0: Does weed help you become more creative?
1: No, it doesn't. I can't be on anything and do anything creative. I'm the opposite. Whatever that group is that do it, I don't know when it happened. And somebody just asked me this yesterday. It was like, yo, so what is your... I was like, I can't. Like, if I smoke, I'm going to sleep. That's the only reason I smoke. It's like, why are you smoking? I have insomnia. I have to go to sleep. I have to turn my brain off. It has to stop. If it doesn't stop, I'm going to write 98 records from 12 a.m. to 6 a.m.
0: Yeah.
1: And the only way that's not going to happen is I need to just... And even though Tylenol PM worked real good, that ain't what you're going to take. You might not wake up.
0: My girlfriend here, Michelle, she's a RN. I take Tylenol PM to go to sleep. She's like, you got to stop. You got to get off the Tylenol PM.
1: Don't do it.
0: So you got to get off.
1: You got to get back on that weed, Tammy.
0: I don't smoke or drink.
1: Is. You should, because you just said smeek. You might be high right now. I don't smeek. I don't smell.
2: I don't smell.
1: Oh, man, I got COVID. I smoke a little bit. I'm just doing edibles now. I do edibles with my Flintstone vitamins.
0: I might do an edible with my friends. No,
1: yeah, I know. You look like an edible kind of girl. No, I do it. Yeah.
0: Only to go to sleep. Yep. Only to go to sleep.
1: Yeah, I see them glassy eyes over there. I see you. Got to put your shades on when she come right here. There. She come here early with the shades on. Girl, just give me the mic. Just get right to it.
0: Dream, you were just
1: on. I was late, Tammy.
0: You were just on.
1: She just went serious.
0: She was just on my
1: professional.
0: This is my Oprah.
1: She's trying to get me.
0: This is my Oprah.
1: No, I ain't done. No, okay. go ahead. No.
0: You were just on 2 Chainz and Hello. That's his son. Their podcast.
1: Yes.
0: And I thought his son was so adorable. And the question that he asked both of you, actually.
1: Which one was it?
0: It was just, I was like, oh my God, he's so good. If he really came up with that question.
1: He's really good. He did.
0: He asked you all if you had to pick one of your own songs.
1: Yes,
0: right?
1: He's really good.
0: Yeah, I was like, those dang, I questions. Wish I would have had that question. If you had one of your own songs to listen to the rest of your life, which would it be? 2 Chainz couldn't think of one.
1: Yeah.
0: And then his son came up with one for him, and I was like, that's it.
1: Yeah.
0: You came up with Fancy, and I wanted to know why.
1: Why?
0: Yeah.
1: You really need to know why? Have you heard Fancy?
0: Well, I've heard Fancy. I just listened to Fancy before you walked in.
1: Wait, hold on. Whoa.
0: I had to refresh myself. Wait. That's all.
1: How you need a refresher for Fancy? You just gotta. What's going on? We're gonna send you a whole packet. We'll get you some bath bombs.
0: Uh huh.
1: We're gonna send some Cartier over there. Something. Okay. We need to send you some stuff.
0: Okay.
1: We just gonna put a little.
0: And a couple of gummies.
1: We're gonna send her an old iPod with just Fancy on it.
0: That is crazy.
1: Yeah, just press play. And you just stay in the tub for a minute so you get it all soaked into yourself again. But no, seriously. Fancy was an aspirational record for me. And a lot of those, even places and how I was dreaming, hadn't been done yet. And so to speak it into existence is to say the least of what that song was. And so to watch it and watch my idea of for myself come to life, like right in front of me, was a sight to see. And I usually share that same thing with a lot of people who hear that record and like, yo, that changed my perspective on, you know, what I want out of life and what I'm trying to do.
0: Wow.
1: And so, yeah, Fancy is my...
0: Okay, so now I do have to listen to it on the iPad over and over so I can sink in. I do need to be in a tub, kind of, you know, candlelights.
1: Yeah, I'm just trying saying. To feel like I need to be in a different...
0: I need to be in a... This ain't
1: on?
0: The love zone. What is this? This ain't the quiet storm. No candles in here.
1: Hey, it can be quiet and storming at any time of the day. I don't know what you're talking about. Somebody send her something. We got... Jamal, make sure we... We're going to send something up in here. We need some flowers up in here
0: something,
1: already.
0: Huh?
1: Something. Look around here and see what's missing. Candles, flowers. All right. Poster of me.
0: Dream.
3: Yep. Exist with the drums coming early, or had the drums always come in at the end of the song like that?
1: Oh, yeah. That's the part where Reed would say, I'm ghetto. Yeah. Oh, absolutely. I was like, it's just too fancy. Ghetto time. Drop the drums right here. I think Trick was like, what is he doing? Jesus Christ. And then 2 weeks later... He was like, oh, that's hard.
3: It was fire. At the time, songs wasn't really doing stuff like that.
1: But that song's how long?
3: That was like 10.

0: I was going to Harry when that came out.
1: 6 minutes or something?
0: Yeah, that song was incredible.
1: Yeah, I wasn't never scared.
2: They don't even make songs that long anymore.
1: Well, they can't. Y'all scared these artists.
2: 1 minute and 42
1: y'all scared
2: seconds.
1: Them all.
2: I could play 40 songs
1: y'all
2: in an hour.
1: Y'all scared them. They like, we're not making this.
2: Man, you go back that's to Prince and he had 10-minute songs.
1: There you go.
2: Parliament Funkadelic, 15, 20-minute
1: songs.
2: Well,
1: now you got to try to squeeze 98 artists into 1 hour and everybody got to have a 2-minute song. They're right, like, all right, cool. This is the only way this is going to work.
2: Yeah, that's crazy.
1: Yeah, that's why I bring no music, bridges.
2: Yeah.
1: Terrible.
2: All right, Dream. Mm-hmm. Love, Hate, 2. The single is dropping. Tampa.
1: Tampa is out somewhere. Yes, it's everywhere, actually. I was actually going to my hotel room, and these guys who aren't from here, they're here to see the games, I guess, that was going on, the FIFA situation. And they were just in the hallway, like 98 security guys. I was like, well, I'm gonna have my security walk me all the way to my room, too. Y'all want to be all securityed up. And I walked by them the first day. I know they was like, who the hell is this? I was like, hey, how you doing? And of course, the staff, everybody, and I was like, hey, what's up, Dream? Hey, Dream, you need anything? They're like, who in the hell? It's not a face that we just instantly recognize. Right. Who is this? And I went to my room and I came back out to, I forget what we was doing a couple days ago. And I could hear Tampa playing on their phones around the corner. And I came around the corner and said, oh, it's the American Dream. I was like, hey. No, my wife came and she's like, I don't want to freak you out, then, but it's guys playing falsetto in the hallway. I was like, oh, yeah, they're going through my whole discography right now. We're friends now. We're friends.
2: Yes.
1: Yeah.
2: Those are my boys.
1: No, yeah, yeah. Those are my boys. For they're sure. from Italy. They're just having a good time.
2: A single with Usher?
1: Yeah, with Usher. Yeah. I got one. I got a tip on this next one called Be My Lady. I got a gorgeous record with Pusha T. Called Powder Coat.
2: You and Pusha T been pushing it for a long time,
1: yeah,
2: though.
1: Yeah, that's my guy.
2: Yeah.
1: Yeah, that's my... I don't know. We just somehow... We need to check birth certificates, DNA things, whatever. We just think alike on too many things. It's really kind of weird. Yeah, man. I love that guy, man. It's good. Good guy. Good guy.
2: Great.
1: Oh. Yeah, great guy. Who else I got on this album? Kelly Rowland. Drea. That's what I call her. I call her by her... Other government. Ross is on there. I forget who else is on that thing. It's a pretty...
2: I'm just forgetting your album. Love, Hate, 2.
1: You said you was just forgetting your album. No, I'm just, you know... My brain worked. I'm probably on Love, Hate, 3 already.
2: Don't forget, you got some in the vault already.
1: Those are already... They already pieces of art. I can't touch those. Especially that Nicki album. I can't touch that one.
2: Ooh, that sounds good.
1: Yeah, it is good, too. I can't even lie. But if she needed a movie,
2: ooh,
1: I can't...
2: Nicki sound good.
1: If Nicki had to have a movie, I was like, ooh, I got to go find somebody with this bread.
2: I think Tricky also said the way
1: what
2: you...
1: What Tricky say?
2: I think Tricky said the way you name your songs... makes you want to listen to the song.
1: Hey.
2: So now you just said Nicki, and now I want to hear Nicki.
1: Well, you heard the first one on Love Hate. You just don't forget. Put Nicki on that same iPod and send it over to the house. We're going to run them back to back for what else you don't forget?
2: I'm good.
1: No, but Nicki was one of those fan favorites, and they were like, man, who's Nicki? And I was like, oh, I gotta tell you. And I was like, all right, cool.
2: So you did a whole album.
1: And a whole album about Nicole.
2: About Nicki.
1: Yep.
2: Oh, you changed it to Nicole now?
1: No, that's just Nicki short for Nicole.
2: All right.
1: Mm-hmm.
2: I instantly thought Darling Nicki.
1: Mm. Yeah, well, that's the more famous of the Nicki of Nicki's. Mm. Yeah.
2: Yeah.
1: Mm.
2: Prince stopped singing that at the end.
1: Record.
2: Towards the end of his life. He stopped singing it.
1: Oh, he did.
2: He stopped singing it. You know that, right?
1: He stopped singing everything.
2: Yeah, exactly.
1: Yeah. He's like, yo, we're going to hear Purple Rain tonight. He's like, not tonight. He's like, oh, man, I'm going to the house.
2: And he used to have those crazy concerts where you go to his concert and he would sing nothing.
1: But the B-sides.
2: Nothing.
1: Oh, you're talking about, yeah.
2: Like, it would be all stuff that he was just, I don't even know. And I would be so mad.
1: Oh, I love it. This is what y'all get.
2: Yeah, that's what we get. I'm like, you come here to hear that?
1: No. I just dropped something a few minutes ago. You can't even say that. You can't even leave.
2: I went to one concert. A girl had her cell phone. They kicked her smooth out.
1: Oh.
2: Kicked her smooth out with their cell phone.
1: Man, that must have been like 2005.
2: Yeah. Prince was something.
1: Man.
2: Something.
1: Kicked the girl out with the phone.
2: Yeah, she had to go. He said no phones and he meant it.
1: I mean it when I say it, but it don't. It's just...
2: Yeah, you ain't kicking nobody.

0: out. You're like, all right.
1: No, it's all good.
0: Okay, it's fine. You got your phone, whatever.
1: It's okay.
0: What else we need to know? We're good. Thank you so much for coming, Dream.
1: Thank you for having me.
0: You're always so hospitable and generous with your conversation.
1: You just trying to get that iPod and them flowers and them candles and that picture and poster of me. I know exactly.
0: Only send the picture and poster.
1: Only send the picture and poster.
0: You can keep the rest. Yeah, I'm good.
1: Okay.
0: Thank you so much for sharing this time. July 10th, Love Hate 2.
1: Yes.
0: The single is out, Tampa. And we're going to play. I think we're going to play.
1: Y'all need to play Tampa. Y'all got where Tampa up in there?
0: From it.
1: I can't believe y'all got Tampa up in there. Uh oh. We got,
0: He want to take his whole interview back now.
1: Uh oh. Where that Tampa at?
2: Oh, we ain't got it.
1: Don't be like that.
2: Where's the Tampa? Why y'all
1: in
2: Tampa?
1: Uh-oh.
2: I need it.
1: Oh.
2: No.
1: Oh, look how they do me up in here, man. See, I be happy. This how they
0: do it. I don't have Tampa. Chris, I need Tampa.
1: This how they do me. This how they do me. Look how they do your body, man, dog. They don't want me to get at them. They don't let me get at them like I should be getting at them. This is what they do to me, dog.
0: It's
1: like, we know he got them his. Let's not come. We got to keep the other ones up.
0: It's the Dream and the new album, Love Hate 2.
1: Yes.
0: 20 years later, he's doing it. And this is the single. It's called Tampa. Yeah. We're Radio Free, 102.3 KJLH. Dream, thank you so much.
1: Thank you for having me. I see.

0: KJLH. Spanking new, directly from the man himself. I told y'all I made a phone call and Dream showed up. It's new. It's called Tampa. Hey. Love Hate 2 is the album.
1: Hey.
0: Dream, thank you.
2: Thank you for having me. I'm still up in here.
0: Questions
2: out of me.
0: I'm home, baby. I am home.
2: You be working. No, you be working. I be. You think I'm be paying attention? You be working. That's why I work my.

0: 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I'm sorry, we still around here playing around with the dream.
1: Man.
0: He can't leave.
1: All them hit records. So much gems he's dropping. Man.
0: Yeah,
1: great,
0: for sure.
1: Great interview.
0: Get ready. I know we're a little late because the dream wanted to talk and we let him.
1: Yeah,
0: we're a little late for the Black Music Box Office, but it's coming up next, I promise. 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